degrees. Tonight will be clear with a high of 64, and then we'll get some patchy fog as we get toward morning. Tomorrow, Wednesday, fog will lift by 8 a.m. and then 86 degrees and sunny. Thursday, 83 degrees, partly sunny with afternoon showers, and the exact same deal on Friday. 83 degrees, partly sunny, afternoon showers. And then those showers linger into the weekend with temperatures in the low 80s on both days. But stay tuned to the weather. Maybe that'll change. You can send me an email here at the home studio, wdvrhost@comcast.net. I have Petey the Wonder Dog hanging out here with me, as well as Gaston the Grumpy Dog. He's 12 pounds of trouble, and he's sitting here in my lap while I'm broadcasting. We're going to kick off the music tonight with a band that I saw this past weekend twice. They did two sets at the Green Mountain Bluegrass and Roots Festival up in Manchester, Vermont. This is the Mountain Grass Unit here on the Night Jams.

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2: This is the Night Jams radio program here on WDVR. Started off with a little jam grass this morning. That was the Stillhouse Junkies with Burn It Down, recorded live at Steve's Guitars in Carbondale, Colorado, January 17th of this year. And before that, Mountain Grass Unit off of their 2022 release, Places I've Been with Either End. Here's some live Warren Haynes recorded at Bonnaroo in 2004.
3: It gives me extremely great pleasure to introduce someone to the stage right now that if you haven't heard, you need to hear, and you hear for the rest of your life. One of the most beautiful voices that I've heard in a long time. I'd like to introduce Vusi Maliseela from the Mamelodi Township of South Africa.

0: This is the Night Jams here on WDVR. That was Joni Mitchell from 1972's For the Roses with Electricity. Hopeful from Josh Ritter off of his 2013 release, The Beast in Its Tracks. And Warren Haynes live at Bonnaroo with Soul Shine, joined by South Africa singer-songwriter Vusi Malasela. We're going to take a quick bottom of the hour break. Be right back.
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0: And this is the Night Jams with Steve Misa, filling in for the great Kevin Cumberly this evening. You may have noticed there were two station IDs in there. Petey is not doing his job. Petey is my engineer. He is a wonder dog. And I don't know how he did that, but he's asleep. He missed it. Here's some Jason Isbell.

This is The Night Jams with Steve Misa filling in for Kevin Cubberley this week. That was Lawn Boy live from Phish, recorded at Alpine Valley in 2010. The South Carolina band Danger Muffin. Yes, Danger Muffin. From their 2007 release, Bermuda, Old Picture, and A Rifle. And Dream Sickle, a great summer song from Jason Isbell and the 400 Unit, off of 2020's Reunions. So, if you've listened to my show or Kevin's show for a while, you know he and I have been friends for a long time. Probably, it's over 30 years for sure. One of the things that we did in the maybe the second year that he and I, met, and we were going to shows together, and his wife and my wife, and we were going and doing stuff. And one of the things Kevin and I did was to go to see this guy down in South Jersey. Here's David Gray here on The Night Jams.

This is the Night Jams with Steve Misa filling in for Kevin Cubberly this week. That was Mess from the Ben Folds 5 off of the unauthorized biography of Reinhold Messner. Mystifies Me before that from Sunvolt off of Trace, and Made Up My Mind from David Gray. That's off of his Flesh CD. We're coming up to the top of the hour break. John Coltrane is going to take us there with Summertime. When we come back at the top of the hour, I have a collection of songs of that Jerry Garcia played on, but they're not Jerry Garcia Band or Grateful Dead. So see if you can guess them during the top of the hour break. There's some real good ones in there. So stay tuned. Lots more to come the second hour.

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0: And we're back. 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Heard from a bunch of folks tonight. Steve from Ocean View, Delaware. Bobby from Three Bridges. Mary Ann. Jake from Breakfast at Jake's checking in. He's my early morning brother here at WDVR. He has a show tomorrow morning from 6 to 8. Check that out. Always a great show. Also heard from John and Kathy from up in Fairfield, Connecticut. Chris and Anya listening in Hoboken. Emily listening in Nashville. Brian and Ann listening in Ramsey. Roy and Carol in down in Orlando. Rob and Sue from Glen Rock. Lots of folks checking in tonight. Let's take a quick look at the weather. Current temperature in Surgeonsville is 81 degrees. Tonight clear with a high of 64. There'll be patchy fog as we head toward morning. Tomorrow, Wednesday, fog will lift by 8 a.m. and then it'll be 86 degrees and sunny. Thursday and Friday have the exact same forecast, 83 degrees, partly sunny with afternoon showers. And then for the weekend, it looks like the chance of showers lingers with temperatures in the low 80s both days. But stay tuned for that. We'll see if we get an update on that forecast. So to kick off the top of the hour, I put together a bunch of songs that Jerry Garcia played on that aren't JGB or Grateful Dead. And the first one is pretty interesting. It is David Bromberg's The Hold Up. And not only is Jerry Garcia playing electric guitar, but Phil Lesh is on bass, Bill Kreutzmann on drums, Keith Godshaw on piano, and Bromberg. So let's kick off with this one. Here's The Hold Up on the Night Jams.

This is the Night Jams. Steve Misa sitting in for the great Kevin Cumberly. So that was a set of music that Jerry Garcia played on each one of those tracks. If that last one sounded like John Fogerty, it's because that was John Fogerty's brother, older brother, Tom Fogerty, from his album Excalibur with 40 Years. Jerry played the pedal steel on that one. Before that, Link Wray from his album Be What You Want To, Tucson, Arizona. Jerry played pedal steel on that track. Oh, Mommy, I Ain't a Commie from Brewer and Shipley off of Tarkio Road. That came out in 1970. Jerry played pedal steel on that one. And then the holdup from Bromberg. There's two versions of that song that Bromberg released. There's a Dead version and a Harrison version. That song was actually written by David Bromberg and George Harrison. And there are two versions, one with Harrison and one with members of the Grateful Dead. And that was from The Player, a retrospective. So while we're at it, we may as well do Kevin's feature, which is your weekly dose of Grateful Dead. So I went to my source, John from Fairfield, who was an old Deadhead. And I said, give me something that's really good, but something that people either haven't heard or haven't heard in a really long time. And he said, oh, I got one. Here's a song that they played in concert once, one time. And it was at the Felt Forum, Madison Square Garden, December 5th, 1971. The name of the song is I Washed My Hands in Muddy Water, here on the Night Jams.

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1: 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Yikes. 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
10: And this is The Night Jams, with Steve Misa sitting in for the great Kevin Cubberly this evening on WDVR. In that last set before the bottom of the hour break, Willie's song from Rayland Baxter off of his 2012 release, Feathers and Fishhooks. And your weekly dose of The Grateful Dead with the assist, John from Fairfield. I wash my hands in muddy water, recorded at the Felt Forum, Madison Square Garden, December 5th, 1971. Let's go with something from the Sam Grissman Project next here on The Night Jams.

This is the Night Jams radio program. Steve Misa sitting in tonight for the great Kevin Cumberly. And that was actually two bands that I saw this past weekend up in Vermont. Railroad Earth, they're from Stillwater, New Jersey. And they played that song, Neath the Stars, off of their 2004 release, The Good Life, my first Railroad Earth CD. And a great, great performance they did, they put in. And So Many Roads, that was the Sam Grisman project from their self-titled album with the Garcia Hunter tune, So Many Roads, that also featured Max Flansburg on that recording. Sam Grisman played with Tony Furtado and Tim O'Brien, which was a fantastic trio. Sam Grisman, of course, is David Grisman's son. And, you know, David Grisman knew Jerry Garcia very well. And when Sam Grisman is telling stories, he'll say Uncle Jerry, which is just kind of funny. Well, to kick off this last set, can't believe we're up to the last set already. Here's a jam band that I played the last time that I hosted Kevin's show. It's by a band called Strange Folk, and I haven't heard this song since the last time I played it on Kevin's show. And it's a good one. Here's First Time from Strange Folk here on the Night Jams.

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1: This is the Night Jams, and I wanted to finish with this one from Vance Gilbert here on WDVR.

This is the Night Jams. And that was Vance Gilbert off of Angels, Castles, Covers. A song written by Motown staff writer Ron Miller, covered by Ray Charles and Gladys Knight, who won a Grammy with it. Also Joan Baez, Brooke Benton, Stevie Wonder. What a great song that is. Heaven help us all. And Strange Folk, a band who met at the University of Vermont in the 90s. Name of that song is First Time. Name of the band is Strange Folk. And the name of the album is Coast to Coast from 2002. Been an honor and a pleasure to spend time with you this evening. Kevin will be back next week. And thanks for listening. I really appreciate it. Take care. See you soon.

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Okay, it's Our Thing. But again, that's where I got the song from. It's Your Thing by the Isley Brothers. And good evening. We're back live. And I'm your host, Dave Figueroa. And again, you're listening to It's Our Thing here on WDVR in Surgeonsville, New Jersey. And thank you to Steve Missa. I was just listening to his show for a while. He's filling in, or was filling in this evening for Kevin at Night Waves, and what a great show. What a really, really nice show. Nice music, and really enjoyed the show. So hopefully you'll stay tuned for more good music here. And again, I'm Dave Figueroa. I would love to hear from you via email at wdvrhost@comcast.net. 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Let's take a look at our weather. I was driving up here this evening, and I saw a really cool half a moon, it looks like, out there tonight. And right now we're looking at 72 degrees in Surgeonsville. Tonight, partly cloudy and then patchy fog, low of 63. Tomorrow, patchy fog and then sunny, high of 85, and tomorrow night low 67. Thursday mostly sunny, then showers, and then Thursday again showers, in the evening showers, and then Friday looks like we're going to get some sun. I see no showers, but then Saturday and Sunday I see the same thing with showers. So we seem to be in that pattern a little bit. I've been able to get out and do some gardening and stuff, and a little bit of humid. I think the humidity right now, this is really nutty, is 87 degrees right now, 87%, excuse me. And this time of night, that's kind of nutty, the humidity. Anyway, okay, so what we're going to do tonight, my theme is give and take. So a lot of songs about giving and taking, kind of yin and yang. And I put a set together, but then today I heard a song that I really, really like, so I'm going to start with that. I had put that in just kind of last minute, and it kind of dovetails Steve's last song, which was really cool. It was called Heaven Help Us All, and I'm going to start off tonight with Why Can't We Live Together?

0: Shake it, don't break it. Get it, give it up, or let me go. Our theme is give or take. And that was Miss Bonnie Raitt from the Give It Up album from 1972. And then, before that, we opened up the show tonight with Why Can't We Live Together? And that was done by Steve Winwood. This is a great trivia question. I didn't really know who wrote the song. I knew it wasn't Steve Winwood. But I was surprised when I found out it was a gentleman named Timmy Thomas, who I've never heard of. And that was in 1972. And again, he wrote that song, Why Can't We Live Together? Okay, welcome. Sit back, enjoy. I'm going to do a few short announcements, and then we'll be back with our music.
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Mr. Al Green. And you may be asking yourself, who is Herman Jr. Parker, who he dedicates that song to? And he was Jr. Parker. He was born in 1932, passed away in 1971. He was also known as Little Junior Parker, and he was an American blues singer and harmonica player, and was best remembered for his smooth voice. So that's probably where Al Green got a lot of inspiration from, this gentleman. So again, that was Mr. Al Green. And then before that, we heard Dave Mason, Shouldn't Have Took More Than You Gave, and that was from the great Alone Together album. Hey, I forgot to say that I can be reached via phone. I usually get a couple phone calls every evening, if anybody's still up. And that number here is 609-397-1620, extension 5. Or as always, you can email me here at wdvrhost@comcast.net and let me know what you're thinking tonight as our summer kind of winds down to an end here in August. All right, let's do the bottom of the hour break. Before we do that, I just want to remind everybody here that you're listening to It's Our Thing. My name's Dave Figueroa, and the station here is 89.7 Delaware Township, or 90.7 in Harmony, 95.9 in Mount Bethel, 96.9 in Trenton, or up in Easton. I haven't heard from my Easton folks. Again, I notice a lot of Easton people because I listen to the radio, and I always hear people calling. So, hey, give me a shout out and let me know you're listening from Easton on 106.7, or maybe you're streaming again at WDVR.com.

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0: Okay, we opened up our last set there with Tracy Chapman, Give Me One Reason, from her New Beginning album, from 1995. And then George Harrison, Give Me Love. Again, give or take, but in this case, we're going to give love. And that's from an album called Give Me Peace on Earth. And the next song really wasn't really give or take, but it sounded nice, and it was a nice segue from George Harrison into the Beatles, and that was Martha, My Dear, from the White Album, 1968. And as everybody knows, Martha was, I believe, Paul's dog. So he talks about how much he loves his dog, and I love my dog, and I'm sure there are a lot of great pet owners out there who love their animals as well. All right, so the next couple songs, we're going to get more into a little bit of jazzy and some blues, give or take, and that'll be coming up in just 1 minute.
1: 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For some reason, people like to sleep late on Saturday mornings. Weird, right? 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

0: That was Miss Billie Holiday and Take All of Me from Billie Holiday Love Songs from 96 is when that came out. That song, I don't know, that probably was from, had to be from the 40s, 50s when it originally came out. Again, Billie Holiday. And then before that, Ella Fitzgerald and Louis Armstrong, Summertime from Porgy and Bess. And then we opened up with Mr. Dave Brubeck Quartet, real popular song called Take Five, and that was from an album called Time Out, and that was featuring the Dave Brubeck Quartet. A lot of people think that Dave wrote that song, but actually it wasn't. It was written by Paul Desmond, who played alto sax, and he, again, was the composer on that song. And then when I was listening to it, I really was taken by the drummer, and that drummer, his name was Joe Morello. And he has a real nice groove there. They call it, if you're a musician, they call it a 5-4 beat. So I was just talking to my buddy here on the phone from Easton, Mr. Paul, and he was explaining to me what a 5-4 beat is. I still really don't understand it, but it sounded really, really, really cool. So that was nice. Speaking about people checking in, I wanted to thank again Mr. Paul. I wanted to thank the Mars Hamster for checking in. Great to hear from you again. Mr. Bob, thank you again for checking in and turning me on to some good music. And as always here, I can be reached at WDVRhost@comcast.net. And love to hear from you. It's really cool to get the emails, and I try to respond if I can. Right away, and I'm getting a lot of great suggestions, and I jot them down and then go back and try to put it in a show, a future show, maybe next week's show. So let's see, what else do we got here to talk about? I wanted to mention really quick that this past week we were at Dharma Buns. We had our first live broadcast, and that was a lot of fun. And there was two groups there, War Mountain and Chris Lyons, and it was also a fun drive. So a lot of great time there and seeing people. So I'm going to...
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0: We are back, and I should know better than to try to use big words on the radio. I'll learn, you know, I'm still a newbie here, but I'm getting there. So, again, we're back live, and good evening to everybody. Thanks again for listening. My name's Dave Figueroa, and you are listening to It's Our Thing here on WDVR here in Surgeonsville, New Jersey. And we are going to continue with our theme tonight of... that is a give and take, you know, more or less. So that kind of fits my personality. Give or take, more or less. Here we go with some more.

0: All right, that was an interesting song called Give and Take, and that was from a group called Poor Man's Poison, and the album was called In the End. An interesting take on things there. I like that song. And then before that, we heard Peggy Lee, Fever, and that was from an album called Things Are Swingin'. Famous song, pretty popular song, great lyrics. And then before that, we heard The Girl from Ipanema, and that was from Stan Getz and also a gentleman named Joey Gilberto, and that was from an album called Getz Gilbert in 1964. So I forgot at the top of the hour, for people who are waiting to hear the weather, I apologize, but fear not. It's still about 71 degrees, and actually the humidity went up to 90%, so stay indoors. And tomorrow we're looking at partly fog and then sunny, high of 85. Tomorrow night, partly cloudy, low of 67. Thursday, mostly sunny and then some showers late likely. Oh boy, it's getting lately likely for me. High 82. And then Thursday night, we're looking at a low 62, showers in the evening. Friday is going to be a sunny day. And then looks like Saturday and Sunday, there's going to be a chance of showers. So, again, you're listening here to WDVR. My name's Dave Figueroa. Thank you so much for listening. And let's do a couple short announcements, and then we will get back into our music.
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0: Okay, we opened up that last set with the Eagles, Take It to the Limit, and that was from Live at the Capitol Center in Washington, D.C., and that was in 1977. And then we heard Savoy Brown. You may have heard of that band. They used to, back in the day, they were like everywhere. They were a lot of times when you would go to a concert, you would see the main act, and then usually there were two other acts. And usually Savoy Brown was there, and Kim Simmons, I think he's the main vocal and lead of that band, and that was a song called I'll Make Everything All Right, and the album was called H Hockey Stick Train. I don't want to use any obscenities on the radio. And then a guy, I know we just got a call back again from Mr. Paul, thank you. And this gentleman, John Baltry, I've heard of him, but a lot of people are fans of John Baltry. He had been around for a bit. That song was called Don't Try to Lay No Boogie on Me from an album called It Ain't Easy in 1971. And he was a British and Canadian musician and actor. He was one of the first British vocalists to sing the blues in clubs. And he shared the stage with a lot of famous people like the Beatles and the Stones and the Animals. And according to Paul, he was telling me too, he had played with Elton John. So pretty interesting guy, John Baltry. And then I started to get into a little bit of Motown here, which I'll do here from now until I guess the end of our show tonight. And that was You Can't Hurry Love from Diana Ross and the Supremes. And we're going to put in some more Motown stuff here towards the end of the show, and a couple more announcements, and we'll be right back.
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3: 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Tune in and vibe out.
0: Tune in and vibe out. I love it. So I don't want to get too ahead of ourselves here. Like to enjoy the week, but Friday is a great lineup there, and rockabilly and Crosscuts, and then It's Just a Phase, and again that's Friday here at WDVR. Go to our website too, and you can we have a lot of good stuff there on the website, and one of the things is our program, so you can actually see all the different programs we have on and the different disc jockeys. There's a real nice cross section of music here at WDVR. And I also wanted to mention to you that you're listening again to WDVR, and my name's Dave Figueroa, and the show is called It's Our Thing, and it is our thing. And I appreciate all the calls and the emails and everybody giving me some really great suggestions for future shows. So thank you very much. And you can listen to us here at 89.7 in Delaware Township, 90.7 in Harmony Township, 95.9 in Mount Bethel, 96.9 in Trenton, and 106 in Easton, Pennsylvania. All righty, let's continue with some good music here.

0: Mr. Stevie Wonder, and that was For Once in My Life. And before that, we heard It Takes Two from Marvin Gaye and Kim Weston. A lot of times when I think of Marvin Gaye and duets, I think of Tammy Terrell. And I was reading that this particular song was actually the most popular song in terms of charts and, I guess, hits and all that. So this was the number one song with Marvin Gaye and Kim Weston, It Takes Two. And then we went right back to You Can't Miss with Mr. Stevie Wonder, Signed, Sealed, and Delivered, I'm Yours. And then we opened up the set with This Old Heart of Mine, and that was from the Isley Brothers. Again, another song that when I first heard it, I thought it was like maybe the Temptations or the Four Tops, but no, that was the Isley Brothers. Okay, a couple of short announcements, and then we're going to get back with our last set of music.
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5: The electric guitar, a vast improvement over the gas and steam guitars that preceded it in its development, not to mention the wood-burning guitar, obviously a bad idea. Anyway, the less said about the horse-drawn guitar, the better. The old jokes are best, don't you think? Sure, sure they are.

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0: All Night Long. All right. That is Wang Dang Doodle. It says here Willie Dixon and Savoy Brown, but I think it's just Savoy Brown. I think Willie Dixon wrote it, so they give him the credit for that. And again, that was Wang Dang Doodle. And then before that, we heard Steamroller Blues from Mr. James Taylor, and that was from the Colonial Theater live album 2007. The name of the album is One Man Band Album. So we are at the end of the show, and I just wanted to thank everybody again for listening. A lot of times here at the end of the show, I don't give myself enough time to thank everybody and just really tell everybody it's a great time. I'm really enjoying what I'm doing here. Started about maybe 6 months ago, and it's just been a lot of fun. So I hope you're enjoying the music. I really appreciate the emails and the phone calls, and I'm going to try to put in some suggestions that people gave me today for next week, including Blood, Sweat, and Tears. I'll try to get to that next week as well. So again, have a great week. Stay cool. I know it's really hot out there.
1: 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And 106.7 W294BQ Easton, Pennsylvania. 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

0: ¿Qué fue, mamá? 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

It isn't by chance I happen to be Boulevard dear, the toast of Paris. 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I walk in a room, a party, a ball. 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

None of us knows exactly when V-Day will roll around, but we all hope it'll be soon. And lovely girls like Joe Stafford will be waiting for lucky guys like you, even if it takes until day after forever.

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The last thing I remember, Doc, I started to swerve. And then I saw the Jag slide into the curve. I know I'll never forget that horrible sight. I guess I found out for myself that everyone was right.

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1: 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As lead singer, I'm very proud of that. So here's a little thing we did, an old Bob Wills classic. 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

Wait a minute, wait a minute. I'm working here too. The adjutant general said, Jimmy, you've been invited to entertain at the White House. He said it'll be a gathering of the intelligentsia, the hoi polloi, the 400, the 500, the 600, the 700, the 800. How do you like that? Everywhere you go, critics. Then he said, Jimmy, what'll you do when you're called upon to entertain? I said, Mr. Adjutant General, what'll I do? I'll tell you. Why, in the midst of festivities, I'll get up, and do my strut away in my cutaway. It's just a hop away, a slide away, and a scram away. And then you skitter right down and you go to town with a twist away. Now when you strut away, this away, it's a holiday. You know, I was dancing a strut away with a girl named Suzette when she accidentally backed into a hot radiator. Zip, crep Suzette. It's a dance that's gonna gain great renown. A beautiful girl invited me up to her apartment to teach her this dance. I wasn't in the apartment 10 minutes when who walks in? Her husband, kind of perturbed. He said, what are you doing here? I said, I'm putting on my white tie. I'm putting on my top hat. I'm putting on my top coat to make my getaway, doing a strut away. Did you ever have the feeling that you wanted to do the strut away, the hop away, the scram away? And then you skitter right down and you go to town doing a strut away, the hop away, the scram away, once more. You know, folks, I'm happy to tell you that I just bought a brand new convertible coupe. Egads, what a car. You push a button, the top stays where it is, but the bottom falls out. So what did I do? I did the crawl away, not the strut away. Did you ever have the feeling that you wanted to do the strut away, the hop away, the scram away? And then you skitter right down and you go to town doing

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WDVR may also be heard on 96.9 W245 CC, Trenton, New Jersey, 106.7 W294 BQ, Easton, Pennsylvania, and 95.9 W240 CY, Mount Bethel, New Jersey.

On the 7th of December, in the year of 41, the free world met disaster at the hands of the rising sun. From the bastions of Corregidor, Pearl Harbor, and Bataan came the sound of war and fury and the death march of free man.

land of way down under, a mighty voice did say, our cause is just, in God we trust, I will return someday. From Mindanao to Tarawa, our battle song it grew, until on Sarabachi, at last Old Glory flew.

From Evil Lady and a Thousand Isles, our just cause never ceased, until one day he did return, and once more there was peace. And now somewhere there stands a man, his duty o'er and won. The world will ne'er forget him. To him we say, well,

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0: Good morning, everybody. Welcome to Breakfast at Jake's with me, Jake from Tinicum, and welcome to Wednesday here on WDVR. Many thanks to the overnight DJ Bender. Gave us a fine playlist overnight. But it's the morning now, and we are here with you on listener-supported WDVR FM. Opened up today with ZZ Top, Cheap Sunglasses, a little commemoration to the passing of Frank Beard, drummer for ZZ Top, who passed away on Monday. And now there are one. Billy Gibbons, the lone remaining member of that little old band from Texas. That song came from the Duguela album. More Lou Donaldson in the background again. Love Lou Donaldson's instrumentals. Makes me feel like I'm wearing an ascot with a cocktail in my hand. Just sitting down in front of the fire. Maybe doing the samba. Cheek to cheek. Enough of that. I hope you all had a great week. I'm in studio with me today is Mark, DJ in training. Say good morning to the folks, Mark.
1: Good morning, everybody, and welcome to the day.
0: Yeah, welcome to the day. Sun's going to be coming up over our shoulders very soon. Had a great week this week. Pretty good week. Great night on Sunday night at Dharma Bums. We will talk about that in a few minutes. But first, we must talk about the weather, because you all want to know how to dress when you go out there this morning. It's 66 degrees right here in Surgeonsville, New Jersey, at the Blacksmith Shop, where I am live today. Today, we got some patchy fog before 7 a.m., otherwise sun with a high near 86. Tonight, partly cloudy with a low around 66. Southwest wind around 5 tonight, so sultry. Thursday, chance of showers before noon. Uh-oh, somebody's got a golf round tomorrow morning. Let's hope it's a light chance. Then a chance of showers and thunderstorms between noon and 4 p.m. Then showers likely and possible, a thunderstorm after 4 p.m. Let's just say it's going to be a little bit wet tomorrow. Partly sunny with a high near 80. And Thursday night, showers are likely mainly before 8 p.m. Cloudy, then gradually becoming partly cloudy with a low around 61. Friday, sunny with a high near 83. Friday night, chance of showers after 2 a.m. And then Saturday, there's a chance of showers, partly sunny, high near 81. Saturday night, chance of showers. Sunday, chance of showers. Sunday night, chance of showers. It looks like we're in for a little bit of showers here and there, but it doesn't look like it's constant, so just keep an eye on the skies. Mentioned this weekend real quick. I was involved with that WDVR fundraising event over there at Dharma Bums. What a great event. Thank you all so very much for coming out. Had a great night talking to a couple of listeners and one non-listener who is going to become a listener, which is really nice. Spent a lot of time visiting with Miss Sarah from Titusville and her lovely friend, Carolyn, who came there. Hope I have that name right. Pretty sure I do. But there were two great performers there. They had food service upstairs and tables set out, like a little cafe, a little bistro. I had not seen that before there at Dharma Bums. It was a great setup and very busy, standing room only. And I thank you also very much for coming out and helping us out in that event. And many thanks to the artists who performed, of which we have some selections from them today. And let's go ahead and get into it. We're going to start off with War Mountain. This is a trio of young women, very talented. This one is actually off the soundboard from the show itself. And then we have one later from Chris Lyons coming up after that. And that one is a studio version. But War Mountain, this is live from Dharma Bums. This is what we heard there. Enjoy.

Chris Painter. Oh, no, Chris Lyons from his new album, Painter Street. A tune he performed on Sunday night. And before that, we had War Mountain with his tune Stray Girl. And War Mountain has in its band, that's written by DJ Alessi. She's the songwriter for there and lead vocals. Kate Mitergo, fiddle and backup vocals and bass is Sam Arras. And I think I got those names correct. Sam Arras. There was a whole discussion about that during the concert. In any case, if you want more information on War Mountain, you can find it at warmountain.com. And thank you all for participating in our fun drive, or our fundraiser. On Sunday night, it was a great success. It's now 6:20 already. Holy mackerel. And I forgot to tell you at the top of the show, you can get a hold of me at wdvrhost@comcast.net. And always like to hear from the listeners. Doug of the Croc Flock checking in already. Good morning. Some beautiful pictures of Mickey here for us to look at. Thank you for those shots. Very curious looking bird. I mean, he looks like he's curious, I should say. How about I just move on with some more music here, Mark? How about that? I got a lot to jam in here, and I keep yammering. Let's go ahead and get started here with some Peter Gabriel, Modern Love.

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2: Hi, this is Eric from Copley. 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
3: All right. A couple of great shows coming up later this morning. Now, let's go over what happened before the end of that top of the or bottom of the hour break. Boy, Jake's got to get it together today. Can't get it together. All right. Before the bottom of the hour break, we had We've Been Had by the Walkmen from the album Everyone Who Pretended to Like Me Is Gone. And before that, we had Here at the Western World from Steely Dan. That was an unreleased tune that was supposed to be on Katie Lied, but it hit the cutting room floor. And that came off of a 4-CD set I have of Citizen called Citizen Dan. It's from all of everything from 1972 to 1980. Modern Love from Peter Gabriel's Peter Gabriel 1 Car album. Peter Gabriel really had no real titles for his first three or four albums there until So came along. So was the first one he actually put a title on. The rest of them were just sort of self-titled 1, 2, 3 and so forth. So a little bit of yakking right there. Speaking of yakking, got something for the community bullet board over there, Mark?
4: We sure do, and good morning, everybody, again. 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
0: That gives you something to do starting tonight, if the weather holds out. Said keep an eye on the skies and don't let the weather bother you too much. If it looks good, just go ahead and give it a shot. Okay, we're going to start this next half hour with a young woman who, at age 19, managed to get a gig opening for The Who. Fine bass player by the name of Tal Wilkenfeld. The tune, Killing Me, live, opening for The Who.

0: Latham Civic Association is calling all artists to submit work for their juried show to be held beginning October 17th. Original, representational, impressionist, or abstract art in any medium will be considered. 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Each artist may submit one piece. A non-refundable application fee of $30 is required, and deadline for submission is September 4th. A total of $3,000 in prizes will be awarded. 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

Suspicion from Terry Stafford. And Out on the Weekend from Neil Young's Harvest album was before that. And Killing Me opened up that set, a live version from Tal Wilkenfeld. Well, in the background, you can hear it's time for that breakfast platter, that big breakfast platter. If you want to get a hold of me before the top of the hour, you can at wdvrhost@comcast.net. I'm live in studios. You can also try on the phone at 609-397-1620, but I'm not always available. But go ahead and give it a shot if you'd like. But let's get into the big breakfast platter. Today, it is a selection from, yes, I might have played it before, but that doesn't matter because you have a good breakfast. You don't mind having it again. So here we are, yes, with Perpetual Change.

Perpetual Change from Yes's The Yes Album. And we are getting up to the top of the hour. 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I do my best to pick up. Sometimes I can, sometimes I cannot. Anyway, we're going to be going away for a few minutes. Top of the hour break coming up. George Harrison taking us out with a song called Out of the Blue from the All Things Must Pass album. We'll see you at 6:03 or 7:03. Let's put it that way.

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0: And we are back after the top of the hour break. Welcome to all of you who set your alarms for 7 o'clock. Time for you to roll on out of bed, get ready to go to work, or play, whatever you might be up to. Whatever you set that alarm for, it's time to get up. Let's go. And let's see what's going on with Mark. We have Mark here, DJ in training, and we're going to let him tell you what the weather's going to be for today.
1: If I can go about reading, that would not be bad.
0: You're close to that microphone there, Mike, or Mark.
1: Okay, today it's going to, well, we've already passed the partly, the patchy fog situation. Otherwise, it's going to be sunny with a high near 85. Calm winds becoming westerly around 5 o'clock in the afternoon. Tonight, partly cloudy, low around 65 degrees, southwest wind. Thursday, chance of showers before 2, and then a chance of showers again and thunderstorms between 2 and 4 p.m. Likely possibility till after 4. It's going to be partly sunny with a high near 79, and rain amounts probably quarter of an inch to a half an inch possible during the course events of the day. Thursday night, showers are likely, possibly a thunderstorm before 8 p.m. And it's going to be a low around 59. Calm winds, chance of precipitation about 60%. Going into Friday, Sunday with a high of 82, north winds. And going into Friday night, a chance of showers after 2 a.m. Partly cloudy with a low around 61. Again, chance of precipitation, 30%. Going into Saturday, chance of rain. Precipitation probability, 50%. Going into Saturday night, chance of precipitation, 40%. And there you go.
0: All righty. Looking at Sunday, looks a little wet also for your weekend, but boy, the beginning of next week looks absolutely spectacular. So hang in there, folks. Said the last hour that we were, we had a nice fundraiser down there at Dharma Bums, a couple of artists, local artists that Sean brought in to Dharma Bums to help us out with that fundraiser. And we so much appreciate their participation, as we very much appreciate the generous support given to us by our listeners. Our listener community is just absolutely fantastic. Gives us tremendous support. And they did on Sunday. It was standing room only. And the place was set up beautifully with tables and a table service upstairs, which I've not seen before like that. And it was good. It was a great setup. A lot of work put into that by Jimmy Breeze and Mike Gein, helping out Sean, who is the host of Surround Sounds on Sunday, and he just did a great job getting all that together for us. And I got a couple of cuts from the artists who performed there, one of them live from the venue, from the very show itself, and that's from War Mountain, which is a trio of young women, artists, very talented singers, kind of folk music. And Chris Lyons also joined us for the day, and I got a pre-record, not a pre-record, but a studio version, which he wanted me to play today. So let's start off with the War Mountain, who started off our night on Sunday with Folklore.

0: Chris Lyons with Nothing Good Happens Twice. That's from his Painter Street album. His new album there. You can find information for that by just Googling that. That'll give you the information. And before that, we had Folklore from War Mountain. Again, that's live from the Dharma Bums show we had this past week. Weekend on Sunday. And you can find more information about War Mountain at their website, warmountain.com. Got a couple of station announcements, and I'll be right on back.
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0: And many of us DJs will be at that Frenchtown event, so come out and see us. I love seeing the listeners, and I like hearing from the listeners. 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Marianne from Massachusetts checking in. Every time she checks in and says she's from Massachusetts, I just feel like playing the Bee Gees. Maybe someday I'll do that again. Love that song, Massachusetts, from them. Anyway, Mark, you got something from the community bulletin board you'd like to read?
5: We sure do. We got the Hunterton Senior Center will host its Silver Spatulas cooking class on Friday, August 28th, from 2 o'clock in the afternoon until 3:15 in the afternoon. 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
0: Thank you so much. 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You can pictures of the DJs, our program schedule, everything is on there that you need, including contact information if you'd like to get a hold of the station. All right, let's get into a little bit of some, I guess you'd call it punk or post-punk, starting off with The Clash.

0: album once a long time ago, but I think it was on there. Lip Service from Elvis Costello and the Attractions, This Year is Model. And we opened up that set with Safe European Home from The Clash, Give Them Enough Rope, the album. And I wrote that about a disastrous writing trip they made to Jamaica. And that's what that song's about. That follows a disastrous recording trip that Elton John made to Jamaica to try to do Yellow Brick Road. And there's a song on there that describes his trip that I can't give the title of over the air. Also a failure, massive failure. They had to come back to do the album actually in the chateau where they recorded Honky Chateau. They just had to abandon Jamaica. So Jamaica maybe not the best place to go and create music. We're at the bottom of the hour. We're going to take a little break right now with that, and we'll be right back.
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0: Well, that just sounds like way, way too much fun. Oops, turn that down. Let's check this out. Check that out tonight on Night Waves at 10 o'clock. Mike O checking into the studios today. He's live today. He's going to be doing part two of Streets and Roads theme that he started last week. Using many listener suggestions that people called in and wrote in for him to play. So stay tuned for Mike O starting at 8 o'clock today on WDVR. Heading into the last half hour already. Well, this morning is flying by. If you want to get a hold of me, you can at wdvrhost@comcast.net. It's been kind of quiet out there. So everybody's away on vacation maybe? I don't know. I always love hearing from listeners, and if you are inclined, go ahead and shoot me a note. Or you can try on the phone at 609-397-1620, extension 5. We are live in the Blacksmith Shop. All right, let's start off this second, well, the second half hour, the second half of the show, this last little segment with some Dire Straits.

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2: All right. You heard there the promo for one of our new shows. What a great show that is. Juke Joint Saturday Night. I tune down on that when I'm heading out and tune back in on the archives when I'm heading home. And that's always a great listen. Whatever I don't hear there, I pick up on the archives on our website, WDVRFM.org, where you can find all the shows for the last 2 weeks. All right. We're going to get into this last little segment right here, right now. We're going to open up with a live cut from my little file that I call, I don't know where I got this from, live cut from The Pretenders.
3: Are you ready, Charles? Let's do it. One, two, three.

0: Genesis with More Fool Me. That's from the Selling England by a Pound album. Before that, we had Dragging the Line from Tommy James and the Shondells. And opened up that set with a live version of My City Was Gone from the Pretenders. That's from a concert, I believe, was somewhere around the turn of the century. That's how old that one is. Sometimes look at the date on that file. I said, boy, was it that long ago? Anyway, that's going to do it for us today. Mark, you have a good rest of the day.
1: I thank you, and I wish everybody else the same.
0: Okay, same day, same for me. Everybody have a great day. Have a great week. Be sure to stay up tonight and listen to the Polka Apocalypse. It just sounds like too much fun. And those three folks are going to be doing a great job with that. So stay up for that. It's going to be the best polka ever. Best polka you've never seen. Like polka you've never seen. So it's tune in for that. And stay tuned for Maiko also coming up with Loose Threads, finishing up his Streets and Roads Part 2. Said mostly listener suggestions, so stay tuned for that also. Brian Eno taking us out today with Deep Blue Day as usual. You guys have a great day, and we'll see you next week.

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1: 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My name is Mike O, and I'm the host of Loose Threads. That's the show where we string together playlists by finding fun, interesting, and yes, sometimes even silly things that great songs have in common. And on today's show, our musical thread, it's part two of Hit the Road, Jack. It's a playlist of songs about streets and roads and all the things we like to call them, like highways, routes, lanes, boulevards, alleys. You get the idea. And you definitely get the idea because I received a ton of listener requests during part one of this playlist, which aired on last week's show. So the majority of today's selections are going to be the songs that you all suggested. And we'll kick that off in just a minute. But first, let's thank Jake and his guest, DJ Mark, for another great breakfast at Jake's this morning. They played a great big breakfast platter of Yes, Perpetual Change. I haven't heard that in a while, Jake, so thank you very much. I appreciate it. I was enjoying it on my ride into the station. Hope you all were too. Wednesday's rock here on WDVR, and Jake sets the table every hump day with commercial-free rock and roll starting at 6 a.m. All right, but right now, it's time for our first listener request of the morning, and it's a song I received the most requests for, actually. We started part one of last week's show with On the Road Again from Can Heat. Well, part two will also start with On the Road Again, but this time it's Willie Nelson.

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I'm your host, Mike Goh, and this morning's musical thread, it's part two of Hit the Road, Jack, songs about streets and roads. And we just heard our first listener request of the morning was On the Road Again. It's the signature tune of Willie Nelson. Willie wrote that song for the 1980 film Honeysuckle Rose. That's a movie in which he starred in the leading role as an aging musician, and his relationships with his family, who were all part of the band. But just think about that for a minute. That movie was released 46 years ago, and Willie Nelson was already being cast as an aging musician. And he's 93 now, and he's still on tour. He's actually performing tonight in Shakopee, Minnesota. And On the Road Again goes out to Carolyn in Sailorsburg, Neil in Bushkill Center, and Dennis from Lebanon. Thanks for those requests. And then after that, it was a band that's been around for not quite, but almost as long as Willie, the Trogs, who were formed in 1964, and they released their seminal hit Wild Thing in early 1966. And from the Trogs, we heard them team up with REM, or at least three members of REM, for the song Nowhere Road. And that's off the 1992 album Athens Andover. And that's an 11-song collaboration between the two bands. And like Willie, the Trogs are still performing, although they only have one original member still in the band. And they'll be playing this Saturday night in Hungerford in the UK. That's South Central England. And that town actually has one odd, quirky link to modern rock and roll. It's the town where the inventor and agriculturist Jethro Tull died in 1741, 226 years before the band would borrow his name. All right, enough about the UK and Jethro Tull. Let's see what the weather's like in our neck of the woods. Today, it's going to be sunny with a high near 86. Thursday, there's chance of showers before noon, and then between noon and 4, it might be passing thunderstorms possible. And other than that, in between all that, it'll be partly sunny with a high near 80. And then Friday, it's going to be sunny with a high near 83. Saturday, chance of showers, maybe about 50% chance. And in between the showers, partly sunny with a high near 81. And then Sunday, same thing. Chance of showers and thunderstorms after 2 p.m., maybe about 40% chance. And in between all that, partly sunny with a high near 83. All right. Like I said, we're going to be cranking up a lot of listener requests on today's show. So here's our second one of the morning for Bob and Yardley. Here are the Stones with Down the Road a Piece.

You're listening to Loose Threads here on WDVR WPNJ, where this morning we're spinning up part two of a playlist about streets and roads, including a request for Bob and Yardley, Down the Road a Piece, from the Rolling Stones' 1965 album, The Rolling Stones Now. That album had four original Jagger, Keith Richards collaborations. Most notably, it was the song Heart of Stone. But in classic early British Invasion style, the remainder of the album was all blues rock covers of songs by American artists like Chuck Berry, Solomon Burke, Willie Dixon, and Bo Diddley. But the song we just heard, Down the Road a Piece, was written by Don Ray, and he was best known for songs he wrote for the Andrews Sisters, including the World War II era classic Boogie Woogie Bugle Boy. And Down the Road a Piece was originally recorded by the Will Bradley Trio, and it was a top 10 hit back in 1940. So the Stones really were reaching into the catalog there and bringing out a old World War II era song and turning it into a blues rock classic. All right, followed the Stones with another key player in the British Invasion, Eric Clapton, with his interpretation of the American blues standard, Further On Up the Road. That's a song that was originally released in 1967 by Bobby Blue Bland. Can't say that too many times fast. A singer who has been called the Sinatra of the Blues. And Further On Up the Road, it's become a staple of Clapton's performances over the years, and he's recorded at least three different versions of it, probably more than that. The version we just listened to is found on the live box set Crossroads 2, Live in the 70s. It was recorded in June 1975 at the Providence Civic Center in Providence, Rhode Island. And that Clapton track goes out to Tony and Howell. Hope you like the version I picked of that song, Tony. All right, our fourth song request of the morning, it goes out to my fellow Wednesday morning DJ, Jake from Tinicum, who we just heard a little bit earlier, host of Breakfast at Jake's. And it's the man who I've said has far more songs about streets and roads than about any rock and roll artist, and certainly the most in my music library. Here's The Boss with Incident on 57th Street.

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4: Hi, this is Eric from Copley. 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

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Today's musical thread, it's part two of Hit the Road, Jack. It's songs about streets and roads. Before the break, it was a Bruce Springsteen tune from 1973 from his second album that he released that year, The Wild, the Innocent, and the E Street Shuffle. It was Incident on 57th Street. And that song goes out to my fellow WDVR Wednesday morning DJ, Jake from Tinicum. And The Wild, the Innocent, and the E Street Shuffle came out in November of 73. And Bruce's debut album came out only 10 months earlier, Greetings from Asbury Park, New Jersey, early in January of 73. So 73, big year in Bruce's career. After Bruce, on this side of the bottom of the hour break, it was a song for Little A in Easton. It was Shakedown Street, the title track from the Grateful Dead's 1978 album. And I can remember testing the limits of some friends' stereo speakers at 3 a.m. in the morning as a college kid. Probably a miracle, really, because what's the likelihood I can remember anything from 3 a.m. as a college kid? Anyway, Shakedown Street, the album and the song were both produced by Little Feat's Lowell George. And that was the first time the band had worked with George. And then finally, we wrapped up that set with Jackson Browne's top 20 hit from 1980, Boulevard, a song Browne wrote while living right above what was then a really seedy Hollywood Boulevard and observing all the odd characters that would congregate along Hollywood's most famous street. I've actually never been to Hollywood, but anyway, I'm still your host, Mike O. And I have a quick reminder for you. If you like the music you're hearing this morning, you can always follow the show on Spotify or the show's Facebook page, which is Loose Threads on WDVR Radio 89.7. And I will post the playlist from today's show on Spotify and a link to it on the Facebook page. I usually do that the day after the show on Thursday. And let's see, actually, our Loose Thread Spotify page, by the way, I think this show will be the 180th unique playlist that'll be posted to the Spotify page. And it's all there for your continuous enjoyment. So help yourself to some great music courtesy of Loose Threads and WDVR. All right, now it's time for some great music from Van Morrison for our seventh request of the morning. And it goes out to Tony. It's Van with The Street Only Knew Your Name.

0: You're listening to Loose Threads here on WDVR WPNJ. We just spun up listener requests 7, 8, and 9 on our playlist of songs about streets and roads, and all three were from some of rock's most prolific musicians who all got their start in the 60s and who are all now in their 80s, and still all three are touring musicians. We started with a couple of tunes for Tony, including Van Morrison's The Street Only Knew Your Name from his album Inarticulate Speech of the Heart. And you want to talk about prolific. That 1983 release was the 14th album Van released in just 16 years. And what's more, since Van turned 70 in 2015, the pace of his album releases has increased, and he's actually averaged more than one album release per year. And as of today, 80-year-old Van Morrison has released more than 50 albums during his career. And his tour dates right now in 2026, they're mostly in the UK. And our second song from Tony is an artist who has been equally prolific over that time period, Rod Stewart. Stewart released 33 solo albums during his career. But Rod also first found fame playing in bands like the Jeff Beck Group and the Faces. So there's at least another 6 albums from those groups. And from Rod, we heard Gasoline Alley, the title track from his second solo album, which was released back in 1970. And Rod Stewart's been on big tours of North America in 2026. But unfortunately, he had to postpone the remaining dates and his scheduled Las Vegas residency because the 81-year-old singer is recovering from a coronary stent procedure, but apparently is doing really well. Send out our good wishes for Rod to get better quick. And then finally, for our 9th song of the request of the morning, was a song requested by both Tony and David, Highway 61 Revisited by Bob Dylan. That's the title track from his 1965 album of the same name. And the 85-year-old Dylan has released 40 albums during his long career. And he just wrapped up in early August his North American dates on his 2026 tour. And he'll be playing venues throughout Europe during the fall. So those 80-year-olds, still going. All right, for our 10th request on today's show, it's another great recommendation from Tony. It's George Harrison with Any Road.
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Welcome back to Loose Threads here on WDVR, the show where we string together playlists by finding fun, interesting, and sometimes even silly things that great songs have in common. And today, our musical thread, it's part two of Hit the Road, Jack. It's songs about streets and roads and all the things we like to call them, like routes and alleys and lanes and boulevards and highways, etc., etc., because we have a lot of names for streets and roads. Before the break, we start that four-song set with the 10th listener request of the morning, Any Road by George Harrison. Harrison began writing Any Road way back in 1988 when he was in Hawaii filming a video for his 1987 album Cloud Nine. But Any Road wasn't released until 2002 as part of Brainwash, and that was George's posthumously released final album, Brainwashed. And the song became the final single of his career. And that one goes out to Tony and Howell. And then on this side of the break, we kicked off the second hour of today's show with Boulevard of Broken Dreams from Green Day's 2004 album American Idiot. And that song earned Green Day the Grammy Award for Record of the Year. And Billy Joe Armstrong wrote that song when he was living alone in a rented loft in the East Village. He rented it just to find a few weeks to concentrate on just writing songs. And Boulevard of Broken Dreams was inspired by that feeling of loneliness he got walking around in the city alone. And we chased that feeling with Lonely Avenue from Jimi Hendrix. Lonely Avenue is Jimmy's version of a Ray Charles song from 1958. Jimmy recorded his version in 1969, but that's another song. It didn't see the light of day for a long time. It didn't come out until 2010 with the release of the box set West Coast Seattle Boy, the Jimi Hendrix Anthology. And then we wrapped up that set with Garland Jeffries' best-known song, the 1973 single Wild in the Streets. And if given the vocal cadence in that song, I don't think it's really going to surprise you that Garland Jeffries was really good friends with his Syracuse University classmate and fellow musician Lou Reed. All right, we'll get back to some more listener requests in a minute, but first, let's check in with the WDVR Community Bulletin Board, find out what kind of great events are going on in our listening area. You can find the bulletin board on our website, which is wdvrfm.org. There's lots of great things going on in our area. I'm just going to read a couple, so make sure you go to our website, wdvrfm.org, and check it out. All right, the Hunterdon Senior Center, it's hosting its Silver Spatulas Cooking Class on Friday, August 28th from 2 p.m. to 3:15. It's a class where older adults can have a relaxed, hands-on culinary experience, prepare delicious meals, learn some new cooking techniques, and enjoy fellowship with the guidance of experienced chefs. Interested participants are encouraged to register by calling the Hunterdon Senior Center at 908-788-1359. Well, the Calvary Baptist Church of Flemington is holding their 27th old-time community hymns sing-along and special music program. It's a free music program. It's held from 2 to 4 p.m. on Sunday, August 30th. It's a blend of singing old-time favorite hymns selected by the audience, and it's interspersed with special music selections and solos by members of the church. Some light refreshments will be served, and all are welcome for fellowship and singing. That's 2 to 4 p.m. Sunday, August 30th at the Calvary Baptist Church of Flemington, which is at 262 South Main Street in Flemington. All right, time for some more listener requests. For our 11th request of the morning, it's another one from my fellow DJ Jake from Tinicum, and this one also goes out to Frank. It's Roadhouse Blues from The Doors.

Welcome back to Loose Threads here on WDVR, where I just let Bob Seger sneak into an Alice Cooper song. As Jake likes to say on Breakfast at Jake's, like, doing the math sometimes is the hardest thing. I was just kind of monkeying around on the computer trying to fit in another listener request when I accidentally hit the wrong button, and boom, you know, he snuck in there. Anyway, I'm your host, Mike O, and this morning we're spinning up part two of a playlist of songs about streets and roads. It's a musical thread I've been calling Hit the Road Jack. I got quite a few listener requests when part one aired last week, so we just spun up our 11th request of today's show, and it was a song suggested by Jake from Tinicum of Breakfast at Jake's. For both Frank and Jake, it was Roadhouse Blues from The Doors' 1970 album Morrison Hotel. That track included a couple of famous guest musicians. Blues rock pioneer Lonnie Mack played the bass on Roadhouse Blues, and the Lovin' Spoonfuls former frontman John Sebastian was playing the harmonica. But perhaps the biggest influence on that song was supplied by Alice Cooper, who claims to have inspired the famous rock and roll line, "Woke up this morning and I got myself a beer." According to Alice, we were sitting there drinking and Jim comes in, he flops down. I said, "I got up this morning and got myself a beer." And while we're talking, he pulls out a pad and he just writes it down. Then they go in the studio and they're doing the song. Next thing I hear is, "Woke up this morning, I got myself a beer." And I said, "Hey, I just said that." So Alice Cooper was the inspiration for that. So why not follow up The Doors with a little Alice Cooper, a little Bob Seger in the mix, a little Alice Cooper, "Under My Wheels" from Cooper's 1971 album Killer. Alice was recording the Killer album when he learned that his friend and drinking buddy Jim Morrison had died. So he actually rewrote the song Desperado to be about Jim Morrison. And he even tried to emulate Morrison's vocal style in that song. So they were good friends. All right, well, as an 18-year-old aspiring musician, our next artist saw Jim Morrison and The Doors perform at the Asbury Park Convention Hall in 1968. And here with our 12th listener request in the morning, the one I was monkeying around trying to find for Furman, who's done a lot of mechanicking in his life, so he loves this song. He says the technical stuff in the song's not all right, right, Furman? But anyway, he loves racing in the street. Here's The Boss.

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I'm your host, Mike O. This morning, we're spinning up part two of a playlist of songs about streets and roads, a musical thread I'm calling Hit the Road Jack. We just heard five songs in a row about streets and roads. We started before the break with our 12th listener request of the show, Racing in the Street, which is from Bruce Springsteen's 1978 album, Darkness on the Edge of Town. And that Bruce tune was a request from Furman. Then on this side of the break, we started with a song that features a member of Bruce's E Street band, Clarence Clemons, who plays on Freeway of Love from Queen of Souls, from the Queen of Souls 1985 album, Who's Zoomin' Who. Freeway of Love was Aretha's 12th Grammy winning song of her career. This time she won for Best Female R&B Vocal Performance. And that image she paints of the song of traveling down the freeway in a pink Cadillac was so iconic that Aretha Franklin's funeral procession in 2018 actually included more than 100 pink Cadillacs. Anyway, Freeway of Love goes out to Laura, and it was our 13th listener request of the morning. And for number 14, it was a song suggested by Tony, Funky Broadway by Wilson Pickett. And that's Pickett's 1967 version of a song that originally was released a year earlier by the early funk band Dyke and the Blazers. And while Dyke and the Blazers were influential on future funk artists like Rick James, it was Wilson Pickett's cover of that song that became the definitive hit version. It hit number one on the R&B chart and number eight on the Hot 100 back, like I said, in 1967. Then we took the high road with husband and wife duo Tennis from their 2002 album Young and Old. And finally, wrapping up that five-song set was our 15th listener request of the morning. It was a song for Neil from Bushkill Center, King of the Road, the 1964 monster crossover hit from Roger Miller. King of the Road won Roger Miller 5 Grammy Awards, and it hit number one on both the Billboard Hot Country Singles chart and the Easy Listening chart, and it made it up to number 4 on the Hot 100. All right, I'm willing to wager, by the way, that we probably all know the words to that song. I mean, I don't know if you were listening along or snapping along. I was certainly snapping along, although I think I can only do it with one of my hands anymore. Little arthritis maybe in one of those fingers. But anyway, we're almost out of time here today because we've reached the last, I don't even know, what do we got? 7-8 minutes left. Time to remind you that it's time to charge up your groove meters and get ready to go because Jimmy Breeze's Rhythm and Groove is coming up next here on WDVR starting at 10. Then at noon, it's host Eric from Copley with his great rock and roll show, Under the Radar. So keep your Wednesdays rocking by staying right here on WDVR. You'll be glad you did. All right, let's see. We got time for probably just one more. Let me see what I got time to fit in here. All right, here's one. Doesn't really have a street or road in the song, but it has a great images of the open road, of a woman finding freedom by riding her Harley down a desert highway. It's Unknown Legend from Neil Young's 1992 album Harvest Moon, and it was requested by Bill in Glen Gardner. All right, so taking us out today, it's going to be Neil Young with Unknown Legend. So thanks for listening, everyone. Have a great week. Here's Neil Young.

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And that was the Black Cadillacs with Find My Own Way. 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Hey, you are listening and tuned into Rhythm Groove on WDVR. I am Jimmy Breeze, your DJ radio host. And I got to tell you, this is a pre-recorded show. We're going to get some good music right here. I got a first part of the show, I should say, a rock block and a blues rock block, which will take us to the bottom of the hour where we have the music segment Undercover. I'll be featuring songs of Bob Dylan. Then we cruise on up to the top of the hour. You'll get some soul and some funk. Hey, if you got something to say, you send an email to wdvrhost@comcast.net. Let's get on with the rock and roll. Here's an example of modern day rock and roll by the Naked Gypsy Queen, Wolves on WDVR.

0: thank you for that. Andreas Schmidt-Martel, a German-born blues man. That was Mojo Motion. Hey, I'm going to let you know about the national weather forecast for our WDVR listening area. It looks like high pressure is going to nudge in today for mainly dry and comfortable conditions today, but some patchy fog might we experience this morning. It looks like, though, today, mid-80s, nice and sunny. Tonight, low 66, and maybe some rain Thursday night, but Friday, looking sunny again. Let's get back into the rock music here. I have from the front man, the Replacements, here is Paul Westerberg with Silver Naked Ladies on WDVR.
1: One, two, three.

0: from Northern Ireland, Dom Martin, with Unhinged, tasty little blues rock number. That album that was on, it's called Buried in Hell. That was one of voted UK's best albums of the year in 2024. I think it was a good rock. All right, let's talk about coming up is going to be Undercover, so stick around. It's going to come in right after this.
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0: 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Well, let's get this song on the road. We have upcoming up Undercover. I got a collection of four songs from contemporary artists, classic cool covers of blues songs that you'd probably know. Let's get started right here on WDVR.

wrapping up the music segment Undercover. That was George Thorogood and the Destroyers with his rendition of The Sky is Crying, which was originally released in 1960 by Elmo James and his Broom Dusters. And before that, we had The Record Company with Bright Lights, Big City. That was a cover of a Jimmy Reed song released in 1961. And then second up, that was Greg Allman with I Love the Life I Live. That was from 1958. It was written by Willie Dixon and first recorded by Muddy Waters. And we kicked it off with Killing Floor. That was Brian Johnson's Slash collaboration. Brian Johnson's of AC/DC. And that was from a 1964 Howlin' Wolf. That was his original recording of Killing Floor. So that's it. We wrapped up Undercover for this segment. We'll get you next week with more. Hey, you like free music? Well, I'm going to tell you something about it. The Guild of Clinton Presents Come Together at the Summer Music Festival Friday nights. 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Okay, this is what I'm going to be calling Soul Americana. Here's Alex Acero Band with Feel the Same on WDVR.

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Yeah, right. Hey, that was Line in the Streets with Moving Along, a little rock music to start this hour up of Rhythm and Groove. So welcome back for the second hour of the radio show. I am Jimmy Breeze, and I am broadcasting live from the Loft Studio here in Upper Bucks, and I'm bringing you both kinds of music, rhythm and groove. I tell you what's going to go on for this second hour of the show. We're going to start off here with a slow rock block, and then I'm going to get some country rock before we get to the bottom of the hour. The bottom of the hour music set, most classic rock. I'm going to concentrate on music from 1968, 69, and 70. And then we'll cruise up the top of the hour with some alt rock and the usual funk soul mix. Hey, you got something to say? You can send an email to your host here at wdvrhost@comcast.net. Be looking forward to see what you have to say. So what's going on here? Well, I have Nathaniel Ratcliffe and the Night Sweats. There's a little soul rock, I'm going to call it. Hey Mama on WDVR.

Thank you, guys. Rolling Stones, Beast of Burden from the Some Girls album. Bring that in. Listen, it's time for the, from the National Weather Service, the forecast discussion for the WDVR listening area. It looks like the key message here is high pressure is building today. It's going to yield mostly sunny skies with seasonable temperatures topping out to the mid to upper 80s. And lower, more comfortable humidity levels, which will take that, right? It looks like tomorrow a stronger cold front is expected to cross through the region on Thursday, resulting in greater chances of rain and some precipitation. So, but Friday, it looks like it's going to be high, mid-80s, again, sunny. So I could take that. We are going to get into some more, we're going to some country rock. So I'm kind of got on this country rock thing. I found some artists that kind of border the rock, the blues rock kind of a genre. They're kind of in between, and even though they're great artists in their own respect with their genre, country, we're going to start off with Mike Ferris, Heavy on the Humble on WDVR.

0: threw a little rock music in there from Moreland and Arbuckle. When the lights are burning low, some 21st century roots sound. And right before that, it was Carl North, Nighttime Setting In. Hey, stick around for Most Classic Rock coming up right after this.
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0: And I am Jimmy Breeze, and this is Rhythm Groove Radio Show, and it's time for the music segment, Most Classic Rock, and this is music that had laid the foundation of the classic rock genre. I got four from you from 1968 through 1970. So let's tune in here on WDVR.

Oh, wrapping up most classic rock music segment here on Rhythm and Groove. That was Steppenwolf, Your Walls Too High, from 1968, their first album release. That's the same album that had Magic Carpet Ride on it. And before that, we heard from the Rolling Stones from their 1969 single, Honky Tonk Woman. Before that, Free, The Stealer, that was from 1970, from their fourth album, Highway, and kicked it off with The Who, Pinball Wizard, from Tommy, released in 1969. So there you have it. Most classic rock music that laid the foundation of the classic rock genre is over until next Wednesday. 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Well, we're going to get into some alt-rock. Here is Mo with Crab Eyes on WDVR.

Listeners, it's time to close the show here. Thanks for tuning in to Rhythm and Groove here on WDVR. Jimmy Breeze here signing off. I'll be here next Wednesday from 10 to noon to get your groove on with Rhythm and Groove. Coming up next is Under the Radar, so stick around and listen to what Eric has to play. So try to remember, like always, just try to live life and don't waste it, because in the end, everything is just going to be all right.

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Either way, you're currently listening to my show Under the Radar. My name's Eric. And let's finish out with the Jefferson Airplane.

As I said, my name is Eric. The show is Under the Radar, and it is August 19th, 2026. I'm sure you know the year. Hopefully you know the month and the date. It is a beautiful day out there today. I wanted to thank my predecessors for Wednesday. Jake, of course, breakfast with Jake this morning. Mike O took us on the road. And, of course, Rhythm and Groove with Jimmy Breeze. Always an entertaining show. Thank you, guys. I'm happy to be here broadcasting live once again in Studio A. I'm trying to make sure I take care of all the business that needs to be taken care of. And with that said, I think we'll do the weather, and then we're going to get into some 80s music. So today it's currently 80 degrees, sunny with a high near 86. Tonight partly cloudy with a low around 66. Thursday a chance of showers before noon, then a chance of showers and thunderstorms between noon and 4 p.m. So if you're going to mow the lawn, maybe you want to get out just before noon. And showers likely and possibly a thunderstorm after 4 p.m. And then Thursday night, showers likely mainly before 8 p.m. Cloudy, gradually becoming partly cloudy with a low around 61. Friday, sunny with a high near 83. That sounds good. Friday night, a chance of showers after 2 a.m. So I'll be sleeping by that time for sure. Saturday, a chance of showers, partly sunny. Chance of precipitation is 50%. Saturday night, chance of precipitation is 40% and low around 64. And Sunday, more of the same. So weekend's going to be 50-50, but I'm sure you'll be able to get out and do something you might enjoy. As I said, thank all my listeners for listening every week. And I know Greg and Marge are out there, and I know Philip and Sandy are out there, and many others who usually email me, Marianne usually, and thankful for all of you guys. Checking in with me and checking in with the email, which is wdvrhost@comcast.net. Also, phone number in studio is 609-397-1620, extension 5. And that being said, I got a call from Joe from Bethlehem last week, and he made a request, which I will get to eventually in this show. But we're going to start the show off with some 80s tunes, and this one is called The Living Years.

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3: Well, I just realized that this whole first half hour that I'm programmed is 80s music, and I don't know how that's going to sit with my friends, because they were not into some of this music, probably, because they're into classic rock, but they do like what I play, and they do listen to what I play. So thank you for listening, guys, and you can tell me how much you didn't like the 80s music, if that's the case, but if my daughter and her friends are listening, it's probably going to be a different story. Anyway, I'm going to go under the radar with this 80s tune. And but before I do that, it was St. Elmo's Fire with John Parr from the film the same name. And his backup band was Steve Porcaro, David Paich, and Steve Lukather, who was basically Toto. Before that, The Living Years with Mike and the Mechanics. And now I'm definitely going under the radar with Nick Kershaw from, let's see, what would it be? 1984.

Missing You from John Waite, 1984, and before that, also from 1984, Wouldn't It Be Good from Nick Kershaw from his album Human Racing. I heard from Paul, he's down at the shore, and he sent me some attachments, which I haven't gotten to, but I will. And this is Genesis. My name's Eric.

0: Hi, this is Mandy Hammerstein. 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He just may surprise your ear, because with Andy's Music Mix, you never know what you might hear.
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6: Thank you, Steve. Very well done there, buddy. Hey, yeah, the Poke Apocalypse. I should have practiced that a little bit more before I attempted it. But the Poke Apocalypse will be taking place at 10 o'clock tonight. I know that that'll go over great in Pennsylvania. I don't know how the, how the,

And you probably know that was Statesboro Blues by the Allman Brothers live at the Fillmore. And when was that? I'm not sure, but it was live at the Fillmore, 1971, actually, on the Island Def Jam record label. And before that, I asked if anybody might know that that artist. It was actually Dwayne Betts, the son of Dickie Betts from the Allman Brothers, and just goes to prove the apple don't fall far from the tree. And my name's Eric, the show's Under the Radar, and this is Marcus King.

0: Have you ever wanted to make a difference in a child's life? 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
1: 988 is the new three-digit dialing code that routes callers to the National Suicide Prevention Lifeline, now known as 988 Suicide and Crisis Lifeline. When people in emotional distress or suicidal crisis call, text, or chat 988, they'll connect with trained counselors who will listen, understand how their problems are affecting them, provide support, and connect them to resources if necessary. Studies have shown that callers feel less suicidal, less depressed, less overwhelmed, and more hopeful after speaking with a 988 Lifeline counselor.
2: Yeah, my name's Eric. The show is Under the Radar, and we are definitely going under the radar with this next set with some novelty-type songs, as I like to call them. The first one is What Some Men Like in Some Kinds of Women, and the second one is What Some Women Like in Certain Kinds of Men, so it's pretty light. Don't take it too seriously. Just sit back, have a laugh, and enjoy the words.

Yeah, right. So those are my two novelty songs, and you probably won't hear them for another year or two or three or four because they're kind of weird. Anyway, I just thought I'd have a little fun with it. Let's see. The hour is approaching rapidly. The first hour, top of the hour, I should say. Anyway, how do I follow that up? I'm going to follow that up with an instrumental by Nick Johnston, and then I'm going to see you on the other side. My name's Eric. The show's Under the Radar. Take care of yourself.

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10: And I'm back on the air. My name is Eric. The show is Under the Radar, and I almost didn't get back on the air because I was busy answering an email from Paul, and I heard from Marianne as well, and from another Paul who's down at the beach. And actually, Paul from Warrington said he liked that novelty, those two little novelty songs. So I'm going to tell you in case you didn't know. The first one was Trashy Women from Confederate Railroad from 2007. The second one was I Like 'Em Big and Stupid by Julie Brown from her debut single, Trapped in the Body of a White Man. But that's not the downtown Julie Brown, the MTV VJ. That's different Julie Brown. She's an actress and a singer and a comedian, and I guess you know why when you hear that song. Anyway, we're going to start this hour off with something you might be familiar with. It's from a band called Wings. And don't forget, if you want to email me, it's wdvrhost@comcast.net.

0: I started that set off with Wino Junko from Wings at the Speed of Sound from 1976. Followed that up with Garbage from 21 Pilots. And then Junk from Paul McCartney from 1970. And Paul from Warrington, Pennsylvania, you commented on that on the novelty song. So I'm going to play one for you. One more, but this is going to be it. This is it for the duration here. So see if you remember this one.
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3: Well, a little bit earlier, we had a song called Garbage from the 21 Pilots. And this is a band called Garbage, and this song is called Stupid Girl.

And I want to say hi to Bob, who I just got an email from. Bob, the bass player, I'll call him, because I think he's from Washington, New Jersey, of course. And also to the two different Pauls and Marianne as well. So thanks for sending me some emails. And you can email me at wdvrhosted@comcast.net if you like. I'm live in Studio A once again today. The phone number is 609-397-1620, extension number 5. And let's hear from the boss up until the bottom of the hour.

0: Yeah, my name's Eric. The show's Under the Radar, and that was Bruce Springsteen with Human Touch. I got an interesting call from Kerry from Nazareth, and hopefully he'll get what he would like me to announce on the air into our office at some point. And good information for the community bulletin board. So let's see if he can do that. And meanwhile, I got to get back to some announcements.
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0: And we are in the last half hour of my show, and it's Under the Radar, as you know. And my name is Eric, as you probably know if you've been listening as well. So we're going to get into the last half hour, which is always the Acoustic Lounge, or it has been for the last, probably the last 6 or 7 months anyway. Now, the first song I'm going to start off with could be somewhat of a novelty type song, but it's kind of serious in a way too. So let's get into the Acoustic Lounge with some interesting. Oh, and by the way, Joe, you called me last week and requested a song. That's going to pop up in this set as well. So sit back and enjoy the Acoustic Lounge.

And we are in the middle of my acoustic lounge here in the last half hour of the show. My name is Eric. The show is Under the Radar. I'd like to say hello to Paul and Marianne and Paul from Warrington and Bob, the bass player, who I enjoyed seeing with Ken over the weekend, and Carrie from Nazareth and Gwen and Bo. Bo, you take care of your mom out there and make sure she's behaving herself, all right? Okay. They must be streaming us at WDVRFM.org because they're miles away. Anyway, you are in the middle of the acoustic lounge. You heard On the Road to Find Out from Cat Stevens, and before that, the Statler Brothers with Flowers on the Wall. This is Jackson Browne.

That was Jackson Browne. And I wanted to put a break between Jackson Browne's Birds of St. Mark's and the next song, because the next song is it's something interesting. It was a hit, a massive hit, actually, back in 1987, and it was a hit for Whitney Houston. So I listened to about three different acoustic versions of this song, and I like this one the best, and that's why I put it in my playlist. In fact, even including Whitney Houston, which, you know, I mean, she's a great singer, but see what you think of this. This song is called I Want to Dance with Somebody.

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0: And that'll do it for the Acoustic Lounge, but my name's Eric. The show is Under the Radar. Put on your helmet. Get ready for a ride. We're going to go for a ride with Bob Seger.

Those last two songs. Just love that band, Reckless Kelly, Wicked Twisted Road. And before that, we had Against the Wind was the album, and Bob Seger was the artist. Song Fire Lake. Love that sentiment. My name's Eric. The show's Under the Radar, and I'm up against the top of the hour. So I'm going to say, see you next week. Take care of yourselves and take care of each other. This is from the West Coast Grooves album. This is Guthrie Govan.

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My name's Dave McBride. Thank you guys so much for joining me. It is always great to have you here on the Bistro today. For the next 2 hours, we are playing for you the music of New Orleans. And I just love to do this, and I love to be here on WDVR. And again, I thank you so much for joining me. So let's just jump right into the music. Actually, before we do that, I just want to remind you this is a pre-recorded show, so we can't get you any requests in for today, but we do love to hear from you. 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But let's get started with a classic New Orleans gospel, the great Mahalia Jackson singing us her classic, Down by the Riverside on the Bistro.

That's great stuff from Mike Zito, guitar slinger here, doing the tune Greyhound on the Bourbon Street Bistro, WDVR-FM. That is the title track from his album of the same name, of course, released back in 2011. Before that, we had great clarinetist Tim Laughlin doing that one for us. That's March of the Uncle Bubbies from his, I have an Uncle Bubby, from his album The Isle of Orleans, released back in 2003. Speaking of uncles, send that out to my Uncle Robbie. He loves Tim Laughlin. And then we started that set off with a classic gospel tune from the great Mahalia Jackson. That was Down by the Riverside. My name is Dave McBride. You are listening to the Bourbon Street Bistro. We're playing for you the music of New Orleans until 4 p.m. Let's head out to the bayou, shall we? This is taken from Live on the Mountain Stage, Louisiana style. Here's Steve Riley and the Mamou Playboys doing La Toussaint on the Bistro.

0: That's Tin Man right there doing Sweet and Slow here on Bourbon Street Bistro, WDVR-FM. My name's Dave McBride. Thank you guys so much for joining me. That comes from their album Freaks for Industry, released back in 2016. And before that, the great patriarch of the Marsalis family, of course, that was Ellis Marsalis playing that one for us, called When We First Met. That comes from his release Whistle Stop from back in 1994. And we started it off with La Toussaint, Steve Riley, and the Mamou Playboys here on the Bourbon Street Bistro on WDVR-FM. My name is Dave McBride. Thank you guys so much for joining me. We're going to take a very short break. We'll be back in just a second. Don't go anywhere.
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0: And you've stopped into the Bourbon Street Bistro. I'm Dave McBride. This is WDVR-FM. We are playing for you the music of New Orleans until 4 p.m. Got a lot of great music coming up. It is the bottom of the hour. It's time to do two from one artist, and I'm actually going to do two from Miss Irma, the great Irma Thomas. And we're going to start off with this one from an album released last year. She is still working and still sings incredible. This is with Irma Thomas along with the band Galactic. What a great combination they made for this record called Audience with the Queen. Here on the Bourbon Street Bistro, tune's called Love's Gonna Find a Way.

Listen up. A little set there. The great Irma Thomas. That is Irma doing a classic Sweet Touch of Love here on a Bourbon Street Bistro, WDVR-FM. Before that, In the Middle of It All, that's from her. So many acts did amazing albums after Hurricane Katrina. It really is incredible. That record that she released called After the Rain is no different. That's a tune called In the Middle of It All, really kind of brought her career back on the national stage, mostly because of how she represents her city so incredibly well. She is beloved in New Orleans, and that record kind of shows all of that. And then we started it off with the great Queen of New Orleans, Irma Thomas, along with Galactic, doing Love's Gonna Find a Way again from their album, An Audience with the Queen. My name is Dave McBride. Guys, thank you so much for joining me. We're playing you the music of New Orleans until 4 p.m. How about a little jazz for you? The Yakumo All-Stars will play us. I Hear You Knocking on the Bistro.

fella named Junior who lived on Bayou Lafourche, right outside of Thibodaux. Never drove an automobile. Says he was an outlaw. Told a story of catching 527 bullfrogs one night till it almost sunk his mud boat to the bottom of the bayou. Anyway, one night, Junior, some friends went to go get some wild turkey. End up running to a telephone pole, and Junior died. I still think out on Bayou Lafourche is the ghost of Junior. So I go

Yeah, that singer-songwriter Grayson Capps, really respected down in New Orleans for the songs that he's written. He's a guy who came to New Orleans, if I'm not mistaken, he came to New Orleans to go to college at Tulane and never left, spent a lot of time busking around there and wrote some terrific songs covered by a lot of people. That one, Junior and the Old African Queen, that comes from his record South Front Street, released back in 2020 here on the Bourbon Street Bistro, WDVR-FM. Before that, the Groove Crew, playing us a tune called Where You At in Life from an album they released 2022 or so called Run to Daylight. And then, let's see, where do we start that set off? Oh, we started off, of course, with I Hear You Knockin'. That's the Yakimo All-Stars. Really cool little jazz combo, the Yakimo All-Stars. They helped a lot of other bands out and have been around for a little while. That comes from their album Do Drop Out from 1998. Again, you're listening to the Bourbon Street Bistro, WDVR-FM. My name's Dave McBride. We are up against the top of the hour break, so we're going to allow one of my favorite singer-songwriters from New Orleans, Andrews Osborne, play us up with the title track from his latest record. This is Picasso's Villa on the Bistro.

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From his 2022 release, Lifted, that is Trombone Shorty right there, doing Everybody in the World here on the Bourbon Street Bistro, kicking off hour two of the Bistro today here on WDVR. My name is Dave McBride. Guys, thank you so much for joining me. You know, Trombone Shorty, he's like the toast of the town down there recently. I got a chance to see him play at Jazz Fest a couple years ago, close the place. And it was funny because he was playing. Meanwhile, there was like a national act playing on the other stage, like a huge act. I think it might have been the Zac Brown Band or somebody like that. And definitely it was all of the locals at Trombone Shorty, everybody else at the other stage. I mean, the locals just love Trombone Shorty. That's for sure. That whole family, the Andrews family, is big deal down there for sure. All right, let's see. We got another hour here or so to play you the music of New Orleans. Got a lot of great stuff coming up. And speaking of the New Orleans Jazz and Heritage Festival, let's do a reggae tune from the New Orleans reggae band Shantytown Underground, taken from the 2023 Jazz Fest. It's a tune called Hurt My Soul here on the Bistro.

All right, y'all. We're going to make it work. We're going to make it work. It's Jazz Fest. It's back. It's good to be back. It's good to see everybody. It's good to see everybody smile with no mask on. Somebody scream! Let's go, Zydeco.

Yes, two there from the Jazz Fest. That one from 2022. That is Rockin' Doopsie and the Zydeco Twistas. I love Zydeco band names. Zydeco Twisters, the Zydeco Experience, whatever it might be. But that was from the 2022 Jazz Fest. Rockin' Doopsie there doing Can I Do the Zydeco. Before that, Hurt My Soul from the 2023 Jazz Fest. That was Shantytown Underground giving us a little New Orleans reggae style. My name is Dave McBride. Thank you guys for joining us here on the Bourbon Street Bistro, playing for you the music of New Orleans. Let's get right back into it. Let's do a little John Cleary for you, another guy who I love to see live. This guy is fantastic live. So let's do a tune from his latest release. Let's see. He put this out in 2023. Actually, I think he's got one since then. I think he just released another one. But this is from the album So Swell. Here's Second Light on Monday on the Bistro.

0: A little more Zydeco for you. Zydeco reggae style right there. That's Terrence Simeon doing that one for us. The Pressure Drop, of course. That's a tune from the late, great Toots Hibbard, Toots and the Maytals. That's, again, Terrence Simeon and the Zydeco Experience from their album Dockside Sessions. Before that, Paul Sanchez from his album Jet Black and Jealous. That's a tune called Used to Be Crazy. And then before that, we had The World is Waiting on the Sunrise. That was Don Vappy from his album Banjo a la Creole here on a Bourbon Street Bistro, WDVR-FM. My name is Dave McBride, playing you the music of New Orleans until 4 p.m. Got a lot of great stuff coming up. We are going to take a very, very short break here and be right back. Don't go anywhere.
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1: And you have stopped into the Bourbon Street Bistro, WDVR-FM. My name's Dave McBride. Thank you guys so much for joining me. It's always great to be here with you. We are playing for you the music of New Orleans until 4 p.m. I've only got a half an hour left here, so let's get in some more music. It is the bottom of the hour. I like to do two from one artist. So let's do two from the great Dr. John, Mac Rebenack. We'll start off with this one from an album that he dedicated to the great Louis Armstrong. In 2014, he released this. The album was called Ski Dat Dee Dat, The Spirit of Satch. Here he is doing his take on the classic What a Wonderful World on the Bistro.
2: Well, I think to myself,

Yeah, that's two from the good doctor, Dr. John Mac Rebenack. That one of his New Orleans anthems. He's got quite a few of them. That one, Sweet Home New Orleans, from his album Another Zone, released back in 1998. And then before that, his version of What a Wonderful World. Bunch of guests on that one with him. And that goes back to his 2014 album, The Spirit of Satch. You are listening to the Bourbon Street Bistro. I'm Dave McBride. This is WDVR-FM. We're playing you the music of New Orleans until 4 p.m. We don't have a lot of time to go, so let's get in some swamp rock. We'll go to the Radiators. This is Soul Deep on the Bistro.

From their release A Tuba to Cuba, which was also a documentary about their exploration to discover more about Cuban music. That was the Preservation Hall Jazz Band doing I Am here on the Bourbon Street Bistro, WDVR-FM. Thank you guys so much for joining me. Before that, Come and Dance With Me. That's the Stooges Brass Band doing that one. That's from their album It's About Time. And then we started things off there with the Radiators doing their tune Soul Deep from the album Total Evaporation. My name is Dave McBride. Thank you guys so much for joining me here on the Bistro, playing for you the music of New Orleans. It is time for us to close the doors on the Bistro for today. But we'll be back next week for more of this great music of New Orleans, 2 to 4 p.m. Wednesday afternoon. So please, please come and join me then. And we got some more great music coming up after the top of the hour. So don't go anywhere. Stay tuned to WDVR. We're going to let the Meters play us up and out with one of their absolute classics, Hey Pocky Way. So until next week, folks, laissez, les bon temps roulez. Thank you all for stopping by, and we'll see you real soon.

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Pump, Frank Sinatra, Lonesome Road. That song is 99 years old. All right, we're going to celebrate it next year, I guess. Written by Nathaniel Shilkret, and that was from Swingin' Affair, one of Sinatra's great Capitol albums. So he got to it about 30 years after it was written. It's as if we brought back, I don't know, just some hit song from 1996. That's how fresh it was then when Sinatra recorded it, although it seemed like it was probably an old song even then. I don't know. This is Jeff Stambowski. You're listening to Standards and Poor's here on WDVR. I do this every Wednesday from 4 o'clock to 5 o'clock. And we play standards. That was a standard. And we pour a custom cocktail at the halfway point of the program. And we will do that today as well. That's the pour. Standards and Poor's. Welcome. If you'd like to reach me here, WDVR host at Comcast.net is the best way to go. There are other ways, but they're not very good. Here's Bobby Darin with a song from a 1963 movie starring Jane Fonda and Rod Taylor, Sunday in New York. And I think they played brother and sister. And Cliff Robertson, I think, was a love interest of Jane Fonda. He was some fancy pilot. And she was a career, they used to call them career girls in New York. I can do that. And it was 1963. And there was some kind of romantic thing involved where I think Rod Taylor was a friend of Cliff Robertson. I don't know. I saw it a number of times. It's fluff, but it's really good fluff. If you just want to be entertained for a couple hours and think about absolutely nothing else, that's not a bad movie. Now, there's some good movies. I'm going to make a movie recommendation. I don't do this very often. I saw, because I don't like very much that's out here, and I tend to talk a lot about things that have already happened or things that happened many years ago. I saw a movie, I think it was on Amazon Prime, with Jane Levy and David Strathairn called A Little Prayer. I just discovered it by accident. I was clicking around. I really didn't want to watch anything. And then I started watching this documentary about Scotland, which is really pretty good as well. It's about the Western Isles, mostly, or at least the beginning part of it is. And it starts in a town called Oban, which I've actually been to. Haven't been all over the place, but I have been to Oban in Scotland. And it's an interesting documentary. But then I was clicking around a little more, and I watched 5 minutes of any number of other motion pictures that have been made recently, and I just couldn't deal with any of them. And I got really into this one. It's just one of the most honest movies I've ever seen. And just watch it for the performances alone of David Strathairn. I've never seen anyone inhabit, any actor inhabit a role like he does in this one. And Jane Levy, same thing. And the supporting cast is great. All the scenes are real. At times you think you might be watching a documentary or maybe one of those shows from the 70s. You know, they had the first reality shows, I think it was called Real Life, or was that the Albert Brooks movie that was a takeoff on it? There was a camera that was embedded in a family called the Loud family. That just happened to be their name, the Loud family. I don't think they were very loud. And they were having the typical 70s issues you were having, and we watched it every week, I guess. And until it got really silly. This is a good movie. It's a really, really good movie, A Little Prayer. And so I highly recommend that if you happen to have access to it. And if you don't, get it, because there just aren't that many good movies around today. That's my opinion. And it's my program. Here's Sunday. I don't know how I got to that. Oh, I got to that because I was talking about Jane Fonda in a movie that was from 1963. Here's Bobby Darin, Sunday in New York. The song was written by Carol Coates and Peter Nero for that motion picture.

I can never listen to that enough, that recording of those two. Steve Lawrence and Edie Gourmet. This could be the start of something big. That was written by Steve Allen. He wrote any number of songs. He was an extremely talented musician. Played the piano. Played on a show on occasion, but didn't make himself the focus most of the time. I mean, there are a few tracks that you can find on YouTube. Very, very funny guy. Was on NEW in the 80s with, I can't remember, he was with Mark Simone, I think. And he was funny. I mean, he was funny. You know, it's in that kind of humor. This is kind of a eulogy for an era. I watched the other night. It was not a movie. I just happened to see it, and I didn't even know there was such a thing. Jackie Mason apparently performed at the Royal Opera House. He was the first comedian invited to perform at the Royal Opera House, and I don't know the exact date of it, but just because of the cultural references he's making, I think this is somewhere in the 2002 to 2006 time frame. There's quite a bit of Bill Clinton in there, and but he's talking about him as just having recently left, so I think it's probably somewhere in that time frame. And we have slammed the door shut on an amazing part of our culture here. I'm not going to get into a cultural discussion about what we should and what we shouldn't allow. But one of the rules of life that I think everyone should hold dear to them, and it comes from, I stole it from the movie My Favorite Year, which was a 1984 picture directed by Richard Benjamin, and it starred Peter O'Toole. And one of the writers played by, not W.H. Macy, Bill Macy, the other Macy. Neither of them are affiliated with the store. But Bill Macy, who's dead, who played... what's her name? Beatrice Arthur's husband on Maud, right? Maud. Hey, Maud. That was the guy, Bill Macy. And he was a comedy writer in 1954. And he just had an argument with a producer. And his final line was, "You never cut funny." And we've cut funny. As a culture, we have cut funny. We've got a lot of sources of funny now that we didn't have before, thanks to the internet. And there really are a lot of talented people out there that produce a lot of, I guess they call themselves content producers these days. You can't just be a writer or a comic or anything like that. You have to be a comic producer. Just like you can't go, if you're a kid, you can't go to class in the summer. It's got to be camp. I'm going to calculus camp this summer. There's no tents. There are derivatives, but there are no tents. There are derivatives of tents, which are blankets, but there are no tents at this camp. In any case, if you have a chance, that one it was definitely on Prime. The Jackie Mason, if you like such things, and one of the reasons I have a fondness for Jackie Mason is, first of all, just because he makes me laugh like no one else does. And the second thing is that when he appeared on Broadway, I think around 2002, I was treated to some very high-end tickets. They happened to be in the front row, which is exactly where you do not want to sit at a Jackie Mason event of any kind at all. And of course, he singled me out. I mean, I had a look of some kind. I don't know. Maybe he said, there's a guy I can pick on with absolutely no fear of repercussions. He could pick on anybody with no fear of repercussions. And he nailed me, I have to admit. That is not on video, unfortunately, or fortunately for me. But in any case, if you're looking for a good laugh, just want to take your mind off everything and also get some real adult laughs out of it, check out that Jackie Mason video live at, well, it's not anymore. He was at the Royal Opera House. This could be the start of something. And we opened that set with Sunday in New York. Of course, that was Bobby Darin with the theme song from the movie of the same title, starring Cliff Robertson and Rod Taylor and Jane Fonda. The reason I brought up Jane Fonda is because I also had seen another movie. I don't know why I'm getting into movies so much today. It was because I was clicking around. And I always liked Sigourney Weaver, and I love Kevin Kline, and they were in a movie together, a relatively recent movie, and I can't even remember the name of it now, but it's recent, and I can't remember what it was. It's pretty good. It's not on the same level, not even close to the same level of A Little Prayer, which is the one I'm really recommending strongly, with Jane Levy and David Strathairn. By the way, if you've never seen L.A. Confidential, and you want to see the smarmiest, nastiest character in movie history, check out David Strathairn in that movie. What a range this guy has. Holy cow. And he's just, I guess he's a character actor. He's never really been well known. Boy, is he terrific. Here's Billie Holiday. She's getting some fun out of life.

0: You know, Woody, that's cool philosophy. You've got to live it and love it, because when you leave it, you're a long time gone.
1: You're so right. Life is just a bowl of cherries. Don't make it serious. Life's too mysterious.

I didn't mean to be preachy before about you never cut funny, but it's the only hard and fast rule. And I just called an audible on this program. I just programmed those two songs into it. Getting Some Fun Out of Life, that was Billie Holiday. Song written by Joe Burke and Edgar Leslie, and of course Billy Eckstein. Life is Just a Bowl of Cherries. That song was written by Ray Henderson and Lou Brown, and just live and laugh at it all. It's easy to say, you know, people always say that's good advice, but it's easy to say. It's also easy to do. It's actually very easy to laugh if you know where to look, and you look, and you're not afraid of laughing. Just do it. It's great. Trust me. I mean, I didn't get this big show business job here. And you only, as my audience, you only get the glamour part of it. There's a lot of hard work that goes into this, you know, years and years of preparation to be on the radio. By not laughing. Here's Fred Astaire with a Gershwin song.

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Today's honoree is Shirley Horn. I'm going to give you the cocktail first, then I'm going to play you the tune. I did see her once. I wish I'd seen her more. I only saw Peggy Lee once as well. But she could just take over a room, and she wasn't dramatic for the purposes. She was just a pure performer, and delivered some messages in songs that no one else was able to get out of them. I'm going to play one of those in a moment. You may know her mostly for the tune for which she's most famous, called Here's to Life, and that's the name of this cocktail that I built for her. 2 ounces of rye whiskey, 1 ounce of Averna Amaro, 2 dashes of Angostura bitters, an orange twist, and a brandied cherry, which is optional. Stir with ice, strain it to a chilled Cooper Nick and Nora glass, and express the orange peel over the top. Like Shirley Horn, this cocktail is considerably more powerful than it first appears. Here is How Am I to Know, Shirley Horn.

Shirley Horn, how am I to know? I think I'm coming in too hot here. I adjusted that, and I hope that wasn't bothersome. That song was written by Dorothy Parker and Jack King. Now, that song may have been, I don't know where it was written, but I do know that for any number of years, Dorothy Parker lived right up the road from WDVR on the other side of the river. And I know we have listeners in Tinicum. She lived on Fox Farm in Tinicum. I think that's in Pipersville. And she lived there with her husband, Alan Campbell. She moved there in 1936. She bought the farm. It was a 14-room stone farmhouse dating back to 1750, and she bought it for $4,500. You can't get that now, I don't think. You can't park a car in New York City for $4,500 a month now. So that was probably a good purchase at the time. And she was the she was a prolific writer and also a quipster. And she famously once said, "The first thing I do in the morning is brush my teeth and sharpen my tongue." And you did not want to be on the other side, on the business end of a Dorothy Parker quip.

Because happiness could never make you happy. You find contentment only in a frown. And when your lucky star is on the rise, you turn your back and close your eyes.

you could have your cake, and you could eat it too, and never have to pay the freight, never have to watch your weight, stay a perfect 38, and you could have a string of world-class women waiting.

Dave Frischberg with a song he wrote. It's a great song. Do you know anybody like that? Everybody knows somebody like that. Right? I think so. Here's Paul McCartney.

0: Paul McCartney. My very good friend, the Milkman, says that song, you will not be surprised to learn if you listened to the program last week and heard all those Jimmy Van Heusen, Johnny Burke songs, that that lyric was written by Johnny Burke. It's charming. I mean, speaking of eras that where the door has been completely closed shut, that is one of them. And McCartney, I mean, what can you say about his career after the Beatles? He really did everything musically that you that he could have done with that talent. And by the way, I do think that a few hundred years from now, they will be talking about McCartney just as we are talking about Mozart now, Beethoven. I'm not sure who else makes that cut. There are probably a few others from the 20th century. Well, Louis Armstrong for sure is going to make that. Sinatra is going to make that. McCartney is definitely going to make that as not only a performer, but as a composer and a writer. Sondheim's going to make it. Duke is going to make it. Duke Ellington is going to make it. There are a few that they're going to, we're going to be talking about. I'm not going to be there. Maybe. I don't know. Definitely McCartney's going to be in that gang. That's my opinion. You can argue if you like. Leonard Bernstein might have agreed with me on that. He was very impressed by the talent of, at that time, I guess the 25 or 26-year-old McCartney. Okay, so this is an audible. I'm just calling it because when that song was playing, I just pulled this one up, and I just feel like listening to it, and I really would like you to listen through the whole thing. It's about a, I don't know, five-minute clip or so, and it's the opening number from A Funny Thing Happened on the Way to the Forum, and this is a number that came in to be the opening number when the show bombed on the road in New Haven and Boston, and Harold Prince took over. He had left as the director, I think, and he came back and he gave Sondheim the advice that he would need a new opening number. And I think this is about as good an opening number as you can get. If you listen to the wordplay here, if you're a fan of that sort of thing, this is the highest level you can get to in comedy writing for music.
1: Playgoers, I bid you welcome. The theater is a temple, and we are here to worship the gods of comedy and tragedy. Tonight, I am pleased to announce a comedy. We shall employ every device we know in our desire to divert you.

In fact, that was the first Broadway musical for which Sondheim wrote both music and lyrics. He had had, obviously, great success with Gypsy, written with Julie Stein, who wrote the music, and with Leonard Bernstein, West Side Story, obviously, in 1957. Sondheim contributed the lyrics as a, I think he was 26 or 27 years old. Success came early to him and stuck around with him for his entire life, as it turned out. But that song is just... If you're sitting in a theater and that's the first thing you see, you're staying. That's all I can say about Comedy Tonight and Zero Mostel, who apparently was a difficult guy to work with and not all that surprising. I think there's some stories from the set of producers as well. I don't get into that stuff. I just like the... I'm like Jackie Mason. I don't insult anybody, really. Here is Beverly Kenny.

Another charming song. That song was written by Cy Coleman and Carolyn Lee. Yeah, it's from 1957. Beverly Kenny was from northern New Jersey, died very young in her late 20s. Tragic story. I think somewhat, maybe in 1961 or so. And she's in that same group of singers. I put Stacey Kent and Joe Stafford. They're just not show-offy. They just have that pure voice. Astrid Gilberto is another one. They just deliver the song. There's not a lot of unnecessary, extraneous vibrato or any of that technique. They're just bringing a song to you with that purity of voice. Julie London is another one. We're not talking about, you know, Barbara Streisand here or Sarah Vaughan, people like that who had a lot of pyrotechnics and they had the technique to back it up. Sometimes you just want to hear a voice deliver a song, and Beverly Kenny was one of those people. By the way, that song is set in Manhattan, and the way you know that is that there is a verse that Carolyn Lee, who, by the way, was the model, the role model for Peggy Olson in Mad Men, one of the first women to rise up through that male-dominated advertising industry, you know, in the post-war era. And Carolyn Lee was one of them. She was a copywriter before she became a songwriter, doing it both at the same time. She was moonlighting. And we know it's in Manhattan because the verse to that song, the verse is the part of the song that comes before the song that you just heard, the full song. Up Madison, down Park, every day and often after dark. And then the song begins, pretending that we'll meet each time I turn a corner. I walk a little faster. You can really imagine Manhattan in 1957 and sort of in the gloaming, and, you know, the shadows are falling in front of the buildings and the sun is dropping. Where does it drop? Over the Hudson or the East River? No, it would probably drop over the Hudson, I guess, right? Not the East River. And that's the song. It's just a beautiful little chestnut. I walk a little faster. Now, one of the reasons you might walk a little faster in Manhattan is because someone wants you home. And fortunately, there's a song about that. And I'm going to close with that song. And I will see you next Wednesday at the same time. In the meantime, stay syncopated and keep it a double. Here's John Sebastian, Love and Spoonful. Darling, be home soon. And if you have to walk a little faster, do it.

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1: 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How was that, Carl?
7: That was perfect, Neri. Thank you.

0: Good afternoon, everyone, and welcome to another edition of Into the Garden, WDBR's very own landscape and garden show. I am your host, Carl Molter, and co-hosting, as always, is Phil Getty. Hey there.
1: Hey, Carl. Good to see you today on a nice summer day. And I tell you, it's warm, getting on the edge of being hot out there, but I think the weather's finally going to break. It looks like the rest of the week is going to be in the low 80s and not as humid. But boy, we're sure caught up on rain. It looks like we may get twice the average amount this month. See how it goes. But we're not wanting for rain, and it shows it with the crops.
0: Did you get rain on Monday night?
1: It came down hard. We had only a half inch, but in a half an hour. And no, we had an inch and a half. Yeah, 1.41 inches, I think. It came down hard.
0: I was at a pool party in Point Pleasant on a Monday night. Shout out to Lauren for inviting me. Thank you. I watched the swimming pool go from about 8 inches below the coping height to maybe 3.
1: Really?
0: That's like 4 or 5 inches of rain. And pools don't collect water except from the surface.
1: Right.
0: I mean, that's how they're designed.
1: And it wasn't from people jumping in either, because there was a lot of lightning with that one, too.
0: Yeah, we were we were huddling in the cabana.
1: Yeah. So today, who do we have on? This fella doesn't look familiar, but he looks like an outdoorsy kind of guy. He's got the flannel shirt on, so...
0: Well, for the first time, we are going to welcome, and I have to shout out to Rick Gallagher. This was his suggestion, if he is listening in Doylestown, Jamie O'Brien of Aligned Land Management in Stockton, New Jersey. He's here to discuss stewardship of large properties, forest health, invasive species, wildlife habitat, long-term land planning. But I always want to put out there, if you don't have a large property, don't turn this off, because so many of the principles we'll be talking about can be scaled down to anyone's property.
1: Yeah, and large is a relative term, isn't it? If you've got a half an acre, that could be large for some people.
0: Yes, and it's all subject to the same stressors out there. But in honor of the large property theme, I'm playing... We're going to go big 80s today, Phil, in a big country, and the band just happens to be called Big Country.
1: Okay.
0: I think they're an MTV one-hit wonder from the mid-80s, and it's called In a Big Country. Here we go.

0: Big Country, the big 80s sound of the group Big Country. Phil, what do you think of that one?
1: Well done. Very good. All right. If you have any questions for our guests or in general, give us a call at 609-397-1620, extension 5, or you can email us here at wdvrhost@comcast.net.
0: And we have in today Jamie O'Brien of Aligned Land Management in Stockton, New Jersey, just 10 minutes down the road here. We're going to be discussing the stewardship of large properties, forest health, invasive species, stormwater, wildlife, etc. And if you have a smaller property, don't tune us out, because so many of the principles we'll be talking about today are just scalable down to any size property. So this show is really for everyone, but we will be taking it today from the lens of a larger scale property. Jamie, welcome to the show.
2: Thank you for having me, Carl. Nice to see you, Phil.
1: Yeah.
0: Very welcome. Let's start off with a little bit of your background.
2: Absolutely. So I started working on a farm when I was about 12 years old, and working the weekends, and that turned into summers, and I was never much of a indoor kind of guy. I really excelled outside and loved being in tune with nature, and learning to work with my hands is really one of my passions.
0: Was it this area or elsewhere?
2: In Hillsborough.
0: Oh, that's basically our back door here.
2: Yep. And then a little bit up and down the East Coast, building horse arenas and working on large equestrian properties and a little bit of everything in between.
0: So at what point did you decide you were going to make a, not so much farming, but the management that goes with farming, because it is a large property, your career?
2: I think that I really just enjoyed it, and helping nature and working with nature and being aligned with nature is definitely gives me a lot of satisfaction. So,
0: well, I thought maybe we can explain, we're using the term stewardship in the description versus maintenance. I think a lot of people, when they look at their properties, say, I need landscape maintenance, but this is something a little different.
2: It's all connected, and it's about responsible care and management and protecting that nature around us, working with it and seeing where the water wants to go and trying not to let it run off so quickly, maybe capture a little bit for your plants and producing a nice habitat for vegetation and animals and insects.
0: So why is this crucial for someone who say owns, you know, several acres versus, you know, one or two?
2: I feel like we're responsible for the property we live on and own, and we can have a big part in making it a better place for the world and for rare species and getting rid of invasive species.
0: What the challenges did you have in setting up shop?
2: Oh, so starting a business has so many things you got to do. Getting a EIN number, setting up taxes, and it's a bunch of loops to jump through.
0: And what about equipment?
2: The equipment is, that's where my expertise comes in. I'm very good on machines, and I know how to make the project look the way it's supposed to look, and I have the vision before I even start. So that's the easy part for me.
0: Could you describe maybe a typical property size that you would be taking care of?
2: It really varies. I mean, I'm willing to help out people with an acre to 100 acres to 200 acres. There's a little bit. I feel like every property could benefit from some insight and getting rid of invasive species. A lot of it can be done by hand, but much of it can't be, especially removing invasive species by the root. A lot of people come in with a mulcher, and then it knocks the stuff off the top, but there's still the root system below, so like this autumn olive will pop right back up, and I like to use a mini excavator with a thumb and pluck it out, and then and be selective with it too. You know, I'm not going through there and taking everything. I'm being very careful, making sure to leave a lot of habitat and native species, and I like to leave some dead standing trees so woodpeckers and owls have you know, when a tree dies, it actually creates so much more habitat than when it was alive. So I like to be conscious about that.
0: Just we've used the term invasive species a few times, and I always like to think that there's someone out there that has heard that term, but they still don't know what it means. And again, I don't want this to be too 101, but maybe just for the sake of that one listener, could you dive into that a little more?
2: So invasive species create a monoculture, and invasive species come from China or from Europe, and they don't really have the natural competition that our native species has. So they're able to basically take off and creates a monoculture, and it's not very good for our native insects or animals. They don't have the competition, and deer typically don't eat them as much. So like our native trees are favorites of the deer. That deer are going to prune those off, and the autumn olive and the Japanese barberry are just going to take off and take over a place.
0: Well, to be devil's advocate, say my property is all autumn olive and barberry, why should I care?
2: Well, if you like to play a part in the balance of nature, I think it's very important to care.
0: These non-native species don't support the ecology.
2: Right.
0: Zero. They produce oxygen and a little bit of habitat and take up some water, and that's it.
2: Yeah, and we like diversity in our ecology.
1: Today I noticed a lot of my asters were getting hammered this summer. Just all the leaves were eaten off by something. And then you look carefully, and here are these beautiful little caterpillars. Well, they're the food for the birds.
2: Absolutely.
1: And here the asters, they pop back now. A couple of rains and the leaves come back. So they're used to dealing with the caterpillars, but you don't get any caterpillars on a lot of these invasives.
2: Yeah.
0: I've been thinking of having a show, having someone come on to go over the numbers as far as insects and birds. I forget where they were doing the study, whether in Europe or here, where they have a way of counting how many like insects per a certain amount of square footage.
2: Wow.
0: And birds, they're all
2: like
0: they've all been plummeting since the 70s. It's actually very depressing. That's one reason why I haven't had that show yet, because it's kind of dark.
2: Yeah.
0: What we're facing.
1: And that, I think the one you're referring to is a study done in Germany, and they did it at state parks and sort of national parks where it wasn't even being affected directly by humans. It's so
0: yes,
1: yeah,
0: that's
1: it was
0: it,
1: just
0: Bill.
1: From light pollution, pesticides, all the air pollution that were. Yeah, so it's probably even worse as you get closer to development.
0: And I forget the show guest we had on a few Wednesdays ago, and she was mentioning simply the drive up Route 29, you know, say 20 years ago. And I remember this, your windshield would get totally besmirched with bug juice. That doesn't happen anymore in the summertime.
1: Yeah, and Doug Talamay, he's a good steward for that message too.
0: I'm going to jump in. If you're just tuning in, this is Into the Garden with Carl and Phil, and we have in today Jamie O'Brien of Aligned Land Management in Stockton, New Jersey. We're talking about his business, the stewardship of larger properties. And again, I'm thinking maybe two to 100, 150, even more plus acres. But these principles can be applied anywhere. Jamie, when you meet a prospective client and they sign up, what does the process look like when you're going to be managing or stewarding someone's property?
2: I like to come out and shake your hand and walk the property with you and then hear your concerns and, of course, cater to your vision. And I like to have a little input as well and share the things that I see, whether it be drainage issues or, you know, the beech trees are suffering here and they're really taking over and invasive species that I see and things we can do to kind of improve the function and quality of the land.
0: So you mentioned like things like erosion. Like, again, I just mentioned there was that storm on Monday, was put 3 to 4 inches of water in one evening down. So we're having these, we had a 7-incher back a few weeks ago. And you said that was a 100-year storm event,
1: yeah,
0: right there.
1: Yeah, typically, yeah.
0: So we're having these major events much more frequently. So the large properties have larger watersheds that come with them. What are you seeing?
2: Well, the invasive species take over a lot of grass areas, and the grass actually stabilizes a lot of slopes better than some of these shrubby bushes and stuff. So it gives it an area for the water to wash out a lot more. And of course, we're building more impervious surfaces, and it creates more runoff. And yeah, we're getting these 500-year, 100-year flood events every couple years now. It's pretty wild.
1: Well, I know Japanese stilt grass, it's so easy to pull out, and it's because the roots don't go down in there versus your typical grasses that are deep. And then we've got the problem, too. The worms are eating, the new worms that have come in are eating up all the leaf duff. So you go out in the woods now and you just see soil.
0: Yeah, there's a lot of things all happening together. We've had the emerald ash borer come in and remove, in some cases, up to 90% of the forest cover.
1: But I'll tell you, I was up on Haycock Mountain, and it's amazing. That has never been farmed, and it's all native plants. I don't see any invasives, so it's bringing that soil health back that's so important.
2: Another thing I see a lot is washing out of driveways, improper grading of driveways, and the water ends up running down the center of it, and then you have a gully in the middle of your driveway, and it's very difficult to access your property.
0: And I guess that's something that would come along with a larger property, because the longer driveways tend to be more to be gravel versus asphalt, and subject to erosion.
2: Absolutely.
0: And movement.
2: Yeah, and after you plow in the winter, then some stone gets rearranged, and then it's good to touch it up once a year.
0: Do you ever, like, I was speaking with someone on Monday who lives on a large property in Stockton, and they just spent money to have part of their driveway tar and chipped because they were tired of repairing it all the time after each storm.
2: Yep.
0: Is that a practice? Again, we want to keep paving down, but in the situation where it's, gravel driveways washing out repeatedly.
2: Yeah, it definitely secures the gravel from moving around a lot more.
1: Well, I know Solbury Township, a lot of townships now, they want the last 20 feet near the road to be paved because that's what typically when you're driving out, gets out on the road, or you don't want your tires to spin when you're pulling out or snowplow. But yeah, in a properly maintained gravel roads, they, as you said, grade them right and you'll be okay.
2: Yep.
1: But you have to keep on those too, because the little diversion ditches fill up. And a lot of what you're doing isn't a one and done, right? You're going to be coming back.
2: Yeah, typically, and what I'm seeing is once a year is probably best practice. And a lot of driveways, unfortunately, don't have enough stone. And I know stone is expensive, but even just regrading what's there and then making sure the water sheds off the driveway is very important.
1: Crown it.
2: Yeah.
0: So let's go back to, so you've walked the property with someone. They have given you their issues. You are spotting issues. What is the next step?
2: Well, we see what the budget is, and we work with them to come up with a plan. And then we get the estimate, we approve the estimate, and we get some machines in there and start work.
0: So this is, when you say machines, this is mostly grading related?
2: We have access to any number of machines, whether it be mini excavators, farm equipment, skid steers, chainsaws, limb saws.
0: So that includes forestry work. Because you're looking at everything here.
2: Yep.
0: What are do the plans take into account like a time interval? Like say this has to, certain thing needs to get done in the fall, and then we go to the spring, and something needs to get done say a year later.
2: That makes me think about pasture management. I've been working with some clients on this, and so we need to seed in either the spring or in the fall when the temperatures are cooler for proper germination. So that, and then mowing, like we're mowing our pastures. If we're not taking it for hay, you probably want to do it in the winter or later in the fall, so that way the nesting birds have had a chance to raise their brood, and then the seeds that we want can actually reproduce and the plants can have a chance. Like the weed seeds, we probably want to mow off before they have a chance to actually have a viable seed. And then we want the good seeds to be food for the birds in the winter as well. So,
0: well, you know, we have a very important window approaching as far as invasive species control.
2: What's that?
0: Stilt grass is going to be going to seed very soon.
2: It's so prolific. So, like, almost every property I've been to in the woods, even in lawns, has so much stilt grass.
1: But, you know, I kept on it in a section of my woods, and now it's all sedges that have come up there and created a nice ground cover. And I get a little stilt grass in between them, but if you can just do it for a couple of years, but you just got to keep on it.
0: Yeah, because it's an annual. Yeah. It's not a perennial like mugwort. And you cut the seeding, it will not reproduce. But there's something called the seed bank. Maybe you can explain what a seed bank is.
2: So the seed is viable, and then it goes into the ground, and they can wait for years and years to actually shoot up. Some seeds are specialized after wildfires come through, and they'll pop right up after a wildfire.
1: Yeah, there's a saying, 1 year of weeds with seeds is 7 years of weeding.
2: Yeah, that's a good saying.
0: It's called exhausting the seed bank, yeah. I believe.
2: So a lot of people don't like to spray, which I completely understand. So there's mechanical trimming as well, and that definitely helps with some of the weed load if you can mow it before it goes to seed.
0: Yeah, that breaks the cycle.
2: Yeah.
0: We have a few minutes toward the break. I thought you mentioned fire. I know I've been to a few conferences. Fire is very hot, pun intended, yep. In the ecological management circles. I don't think that's a tool you would have in your toolbox, but maybe it is.
2: For larger properties, it's a good way to clear a large amount of trees, having a burn pile and doing it safely and getting a permit through the U.S. Forest Service. I think you need to have maybe 10 acres to get approval to burn, but then you can use it for biochar and spread it back on the fields, and it's very beneficial.
1: Yeah, I don't think around here, I was trained Natural Lands Trust, now Natural Lands, to do controlled burns, but that was more in areas that you wanted to keep kind of a prairie effect,
0: yes.
1: Where they had the serpentine barrens, and I don't think we really need that for most of our land around here.
2: Yeah, there's been a lot more of it lately and more studies going into it. There's some people say that weeds get a chance, or maybe invasives that we don't want have a jump after we burn as well. So there's an ebb and flow and a balance to it all.
0: Interesting. Well, we are now at what we call the bottom of the hour, Jamie. I'm sure you're familiar with that term.
1: Yeah, and I'm going to jump in since we do have 30 seconds there.
0: Cool.
1: But Carol from Lebanon Township,
0: yeah,
1: she called in, and she pointed out she's not seen the community of insects. So this is, you know, more than just one type of insect or bugs on her milkweed plants. And she planted three different species. You know, there's a lot of different milkweed varieties and species. But she's seen no bugs on them, not even aphids, only the monarch caterpillars, which that's great the monarchs are on there.
0: Yes.
1: But I know just yesterday a friend was showing me photos of the tussock caterpillar that's on her milkweeds. There's one specific to that was covering it. So, yeah, just Carol's point. Ideally, you want to see a variety of critters out there. But the more insects or more plants you can plant, the more diversity hopefully you'll get.
2: Absolutely.
0: Carol, thank you for that. And Jamie, with that, we'll go in the break. We're not letting out the cows anymore because I can't find them. If Carla's listening, maybe she can help me find them. We're going to do Frank Game Show. Again, don't go away. We have Jamie O'Brien of Aligned Land Management in Stockton, New Jersey. We're talking the stewardship of large properties that really could be any size for what we're talking about. So don't go away. We will be right back.
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0: Okay, the second half hour of Into the Garden, and time for community bulletin boards. Yeah. Philip, what do we have?
1: Yeah, I love that notice that just came through. It wakes you up on what? Goats of Anarchy? But yeah, it's a good for a good cause. So yeah, we've got some community messages here. The big one now is, you know, summer's at its penultimate here when the Hunterdon County 4-H and Agricultural Fair returns. So it's starting today, and it's going through this Sunday, the 23rd. So that's, of course, over at the Hunterdon County Fairgrounds, just between Ringo's and Lambertville on Route 179. They're going to have fireworks on Friday night, the 21st, and you've got 5 days of livestock and horse shows, agricultural exhibits, home arts display, amusement rides, live entertainment, vendors, children's activities, and grandstand events. If you can, it's Wednesday through Friday, it's from noon till 10, and then Saturday it's from 10 till 10, and Sunday 10 till 5. So if you want more details on specifically when they're doing different events, go to the HunterdonCountyFair.com website. And this Tuesday, August 25th, coming up from 9 till 3, is a grassland and meadow maintenance workshop that's being done by the Pennypack Ecological Restoration Trust.
0: Nice.
1: And ArcaWild. And that's going to be down in Huntington Valley on Edge Hill Road. So my thought is, just if you need more details, just Google the Pennypack Ecological Restoration Trust or ArcaWild. And that's Tuesday, 9 till 3, hands-on. The other thing to mention is, ironically, I was over at Bill McDowell's old estate the other day.
0: Just talking about him today, my goodness.
1: Oh, yeah, and and I couldn't believe it. I pulled in and there were apples, because the new folks didn't get a chance to prune the apple trees like Bill would do. The apples were heavy on the trees. And all of a sudden I got thinking, wait a minute, what about that hard frost we had? But I think because he's got a nice south-facing hilltop there, Stockton sandstones, that I think maybe the apples had set by the time that cold came, that it has come on earlier, which is the benefit of owning land that's south-facing. You know, you warm up earlier in the spring sometimes. But regardless, it made me realize and mention whenever we can that the Bucks County Food Shed Alliance, they're a nonprofit, and they're collecting donations to help the fruit tree farmers around here, like Manoff's and Solberry Orchards and many of them that just lost their entire peach crop this year. And not only that, but their apple crop is probably down 70-80% at least. So they're really hurting with that loss of income. So anything you can do to check them out and see if they have other events that they do, like I know Manoff's, they have a Thursday night cider get-together, and they play music and sit around the fire, and it's a nice gathering. So see what you can do to help in that way. Or you can contribute directly by going to the Bucks County Food Shed Alliance. The other nice way to do it is go to Oh Wow Cow, and they're giving some of their profits this year to the help with this endeavor. And Roots to Rivers Farm and Finbars, they've got it as well.
0: Wonderful.
1: But yeah, so check that out, Bucks County Food Shed Alliance. So there we go.
0: Any garden tips while I call out Naturalist Neighbor?
1: Yeah. The one is, this is a good time. Your lavender flowers should be sort of going off at this point. Is you want to get out and prune them. And you can do it with scissors or secateurs, but just a mild pruning to shape them a bit. and you want to take it down, but not into the old wood. So you'll get a sense as to what's the old wood, heavier stems. But yeah, just sort of shape them to round them out. Otherwise, they get kind of stringy and gangly. And your lavender, hopefully, plants will last a couple of years, especially if you can put them in a place.

0: like a Chelsea chop. And it may, you may find a lot of your plants benefit from that grazing from the caterpillars. So yeah, make sure you celebrate that if you've got native plants. And then the other, just get you primed for, this is the time of the year coming up now, late August, early September, to get out there and maintain your lawns with plantings. You know, a lot of people try to do it in the spring, but it's fall that's the best time. Go out there, and if you got bumps in your yard, I'll level them out or get some good topsoil. And remember to use straw, not hay, for your mulching, and you only need just an inch of it down, just till they get started. You can then just overseed too, going out and doing that, or plugs to loosen up your lawn to get better aeration and get the water to soak in. And then the other is, if you want, just plant some seed in plugs in your trays, and then when you need it, take it out and stick it in there. But yeah, fall's the time to plant your grass, along with other plants we'll talk about as we get into the season.
1: And it'll be here before you know it.
0: Yeah. So who'd you find today? I hear the geese honk, and it means you got a naturalist neighbor. Who'd you get?
1: Carl Martin is on the phone. He's the director of property stewardship at the Wildlands Trust in the Lehigh Valley. He is apparently up in Maine. Carl, can you hear us?
2: Good evening, gentlemen. Yes, I can hear you loud and clear. How are you?
0: Good. Yeah, good for you for being up in Maine, just on holiday up there, right?
2: Yes, indeed. Chasing striped bass.
0: Oh, it's stripers. Okay, that's what you put in. Yeah, good. Indeed. So what have you been seeing down here when you're down in the Lehigh Valley?
2: Well, I wanted to share with you a very, very exciting sighting, river otters.
1: Whoa.
2: Not too long ago, I had river otters right in Kintersville. Wow. And I have never seen them this far south. I know other people have, but I was so excited. They were over near the canal, along the Delaware there. And they happened over onto my property, and on their quick exit after seeing us, they ran 10 feet from me. So I know it was a river otter. It wasn't something else, but they're very exciting. And I probably will never see river otters again, but to know that they're that far south, you know, was really, really exciting.
0: So, and they are big, aren't they? When
2: They are. They are.
0: They're like 5 feet long, I think, and they weigh 25 pounds or so. They can get big.
2: Can get big. Yeah, the only other time I've seen them in the Delaware River watershed was way up in the Stroudsburg area. You know, they're quite recluse and don't like being harassed, you know. And that's why I never expected to see them down here. But up there along the Bushkill, way up Stroudsburg area, that Bushkill, we have them on one of our conservation easements up there. So
0: yeah, what a celebration of ecology recovering, you know, because that's a sign. Yeah. They're sort of the key species, aren't they? They say, hey, if they're like the bald eagle, if they're doing well,
2: right,
0: that means the whole ecosystem is. And I think the river is really the conduit, and hopefully they'll start branching out from that. But yeah, Mary and I saw a family of them run across the road right in front of us, just south of Tinicum Park there on River Road.
2: So you got them. Yeah. It's really encouraging to see them down this way.
0: Nice.
2: I was listening into your show this afternoon and wanted to answer a question. Carl had asked, why do I care about all that barberry and olive and multiflora rose? What do I care about? I'll just let it go, you know? I can offer this, that as a land manager for a long, long time, especially in the forested settings, right, your landscape being forested, those big trees and the canopy and so forth, that's not forever. And we find all the time in these threatened forest scapes, when I say threatened, it's, you know, the threatened with invasive species and a lot of deer pressure and so forth, is that when you lose a canopy tree, and you will lose them, there's never a tree taking its place. That invasive layer is so thick and dense that it really does not provide the, you know, too much shade for any kind of canopy species to make it through. And if it does happen to sprout and an acorn makes its way, the deer find it.
3: Yep.
2: And we have properties where I can't really manage the way I wish to, that are in decline. And when you once again lose that canopy structure, you have nothing but bad stuff in the understory. And again, you have no forest regeneration. That's the big deal. So if you, I don't know too many people who don't care for trees and forests. If you care about that stuff, it's good to understand the ecological processes that are working there. And once you understand that, things get a lot simpler. You don't want invasives on your property.
0: Yeah, good point. Thank you, Carl. All right, Carl, good talking with you, and you should know because you do land management on a grand scale as well, so thanks for doing that.
2: Very good. You guys take care. Have a great evening.
1: Enjoy the rest of your time up there. Yeah.
3: Thank you.
2: Thank you very much.
0: All right.
1: Okay. Carl Martin.
0: Have any questions for our guests or in general, 609-397-1620, extension 5. 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
1: And before I reintroduce Jamie, we did get two emails. The first one, I believe, is from Paul. And this is a funny one. Here's a question I'll pose to both of you. Does Stilton cheese come from cows that graze on stilt grass? It's good. Thank you, Paul. It's good for a chuckle.
0: I'd say no, because they don't eat stilt grass.
1: Oh, okay. With that, I will reintroduce, we have Jamie O'Brien of Aligned Land Management in Stockton, New Jersey. He's here to talk about the stewardship of larger properties, and that's basically all sorts of things. We're talking about stormwater management, invasive species control, touching on forestry, grading, so many things here. And with that, I will put the mic to you, Jamie. We have another question from a listener, and this is from Gil. He's down in Houston. He is a regular show listener, and shout out to him. He's saying he loves fire. Any mire about fire? I'm not quite sure what he means, but he said it's, do copper nails work to kill the stump roots? And I think he's meaning like an invasive species that will have some sort of stump.
4: Yeah, I think that would work. Or girdling, where you basically cut the bark around a tree. That would help stop a lot of these trees as well. Mire about fire. It sounds like a Billy Strings fan, maybe.
1: Okay. Mire. Okay. That went right over my head. What is the concept behind girdling, just so people can understand that?
4: So you basically, you cut into the bark, down below the bark into, I forget what the name of the layer is. Yes. And then it basically chokes out the tree.
1: Right, because right below the skin is basically the tree superhighway for the nutrients going up, water going down. No, the other way around. Nutrients going down, water going up from one of those.
0: Depends what time of the year, too.
1: So you're slicing through that.
0: Yeah, you just take a chainsaw, do it, too. Just go around once is enough.
4: Yeah.
0: And that's, unfortunately, what the deer are rubbing on the trees. If they get all the way around your tree, it's girdled.
4: And the copper nails, I mean, I think if you had someone come through there with a chainsaw and they hit a nail, they wouldn't be very appreciative of that.
0: Yeah, you know, you'd need a lot of copper to do the job, I think.
1: So let's get back to you looking at these large properties, and you come up with a plan, and then you begin, and there's elements where you have specific events, but they're all tied temporally as the year or years go by with people. And as you execute the plans, you will bring in other professionals to help you out, because again, this is touching on a lot of things.
4: Yeah, I mean, I'm always learning, and always learning about the property. Once we clear this out, then something else might take over, and it's ever evolving. I like to work with other people that are smarter than me. It helps me learn and make the world a better place as much as we can, and make the property more enjoyable and work better for you and the land and nature. And
0: yeah, because we didn't even talk about ponds, but look at a pond, for example. Yeah. You know, that's a complex ecosystem to get to be healthy.
4: Yeah.
0: So often there isn't enough water coming into them.
4: Yeah, there's so many species that we've lost over the years, like the passenger pigeon, the Carolina parakeet, which is like super interesting bird. They flew around the cypress forests in South Carolina, and due to logging, they're gone. The ivory-billed woodpecker, which is a little bit bigger than the pileated woodpecker. So we need to do all that we can to try to help these rare species as well.
1: So we're looking at our properties as, and again, this is getting to Doug Tallamy, where it's the private property owner that holds the key to bringing back ecology versus the preserved model we've been going on for so long, preserved lands.
4: Yep. So timeline, I think we start with one project and then we morph into another one and just adapt as we go on.
1: I do have a question. Since you are working on forested properties, I imagine a lot of these homeowners with these properties of this size are going for farmland assessment. So they have some sort of forest plan that they need to follow as far as logging and harvesting that wood. I imagine you're working with those homeowners to, one, produce a product, but again, also steward these resources. So these forests are regenerating.
4: Yep. Working with the foresters, I mean, they're a lot smarter than a lot of people with forests. So they say these trees have to go, or this would make it more healthy to do this. And then I come in with the machines and actually help that happen.
1: Now, you had mentioned paths. You make paths off mic. Why is creating paths important?
4: Well, I think it helps you enjoy the property more, and you can see actually what's going on. And we have a lot of these invasive species like the Japanese barberry and the autumn olive that it's just so hard to walk through, and you really need to get rid of those so the native species have a chance and you're able to enjoy the property.
1: I would say paths make the garden, and that can easily scale up to an entire forest.
4: Sure.
1: But a lot of these barberries, and again, you know this, Phil, and you're probably aware that the crown on the barberries is humid and dense, and they're tick havens.
4: Yeah, tick nurseries.
1: So right there, that's, I mean, if only for that.
4: Yeah, we're having such an epidemic with the ticks, and I've been trying to fight the good fight, managing their habitat, and we can actually reduce some of the acidity of our pastures by adding lime. It makes it less habitable for them.
1: Interesting. I've never heard that.
4: There's also an interesting study out of Europe, I believe, where the more caterpillars you have on a property, then the birds eat those caterpillars. And the caterpillars have this chemical in them that signals them to morph. And the birds, ticks feed on birds, and the blood from the birds has this morphing chemical, and it actually makes the ticks drop off sooner and disrupts their life cycle a bit. So it's one more benefit to have native meadows and more flowers, more caterpillars. And
0: yeah, help. I've got this hypothesis too. I don't have many ticks on my property, and I have lots of birds, and I think they're eating the ticks. And then the other is lots of birds, meaning also I have little owl boxes and I set up perches for owls and things, that I think the more critters can eat the mice too, that the mice are a big vector here. So the healthier the ecosystem, it's in balance, I think the less ticks you generally have.
4: Yep. I've seen some tactics using permethrin in like a toilet paper roll, and you soak that. You soak it in some cotton, then you scatter it about, and that helps kill the ticks that feed on the mice. The only downside that I've researched into that is maybe that the burrows that mice create are for other insects or ground hornets or ground bees, and that could have an effect on those bees.
0: Yeah, I didn't find them. I tried that one year, and they just didn't seem to take much of the cotton away. And the other is have lots of possums around too.
1: Oh, I hear possums are great.
0: They glean themselves of ticks. They eat the ticks on themselves. Where I've seen some raccoons are dead, that they may have 50 ticks on them when they die.
4: And the deer, there's so many deer with ticks all over them. And in Maine, they have a real problem with the moose, the young ones, basically shriveled up like prunes. So maybe one day we'll get into treating the deer herd somehow.
1: So we have the reality that it's not being treated. What options do you give homeowners to deal with deer browse in trying to get a regenerative forest or savanna going?
4: So, I mean, deer fence is great, or a deer management plan. Also getting rid of ticks. You can keep the grass a little bit shorter or have a barrier around your yard. You can have a barrier of mulch, like a 4-foot barrier, and that they don't really like to cross that. They like a longer grass.
1: The ticks.
4: Yeah.
1: Interesting. I've never heard of that either. So you're creating this band all around the property.
0: I'm not sold on that, because if they're on a mouse or a raccoon or something, it walks across the 4 foot.
4: That could.
0: Fortunately, in Solbury Township, we have a thinning of the deer herd, and that's made a big difference in reducing the population. We used to see 20, 30 of them out in the field. Now you see 2 or 3.
4: Yeah.
0: And I think, you know, they're a big vector for the ticks, as well as the impact, as Carl Martin was saying, of eating your native plants that are trying to come up.
4: Yep, they come by and prune the top right off. And
0: but deer fence is a lot of maintenance once you get it up, too, if it's in the woods, isn't it?
4: Yeah.
1: Well, the other alternative is caging new plantings, which is it's equally, like, very high maintenance, these cages.
4: Yep. Or electric fence. I mean, I've seen people spray with neem oil, but then you got to keep reapplying, and deer aren't that picky. So.
1: Well, that's something that I guess that I imagine every property has its unique deer challenges. It relates to their grazing patterns, the amount of deer per acre.
4: Mm-hmm.
1: So there's no one like solution. You have to really study what they do.
4: Yeah, a lot of land trusts have hired people with thermal imaging drones to go out and count the actual deer load per acre, which is super interesting.
0: Yeah, and they're super accurate too. They said they're 95% accurate, where prior to that you just drive around, they were 30% accurate.
4: Mm.
1: I am curious about hunting deer. What property size do you need before you can have someone come on your property to hunt them?
4: I believe you have to be 300 feet away from a dwelling.
1: So it's a footage, it's not a property size.
4: Yeah.
0: Yeah, but I'm just guessing you'd want at least five, maybe 10 acres to be able to hunt. And then the problem is they run over to the neighbor's property.
1: Yes.
0: You know, because we have that at Honey Hollow. We try to bring in hunters and they just run over to the neighbor. So you've got to have a concerted effort from everybody around to control the deer.
4: And we want the hunters to be responsible and respectful and make sure it's a good, clean kill and doing it ethically.
1: So in the time we have left, Jamie, what things could a homeowner be doing now, whether it's a large or small property? What management issues could be addressed at this time of year, late summer?
4: Well, I'm going to do some overseeding for some horse pasture. And I've already applied lime on some properties and fertilizer, so we're going to do some no-till drilling to plant some orchard grass or a pasture mix, and then fertilize on top of that so we can get a better pasture established. Other things would include drainage work. I mean, we're still, it's pretty wet right now, but in the winter, we're going to have a lot more runoff as well, so drainage work would be a good thing to do. And then it's never really a bad time to clear your hedgerows and keep the fields from turning into woods so much.
0: Yeah, nice thing, if you do the excavating for drainage now, you can get some seed down and get it stabilized before winter so it doesn't all wash out.
4: Yeah.
0: The other thing they did over at in Solbury was they planted radishes that go down deep to help break up the soil, because, you know, soil gets compacted.
4: Bring minerals, I think, up because they have deeper roots. Yeah.
0: But they just basically are like punching holes down in there to get down deep.
4: A little aeration as well.
0: Yeah.
1: Anything from a forest standpoint that's good at this time of year to do?
4: I would say trimming some trees, getting rid of invasives. It's never really a bad time.
1: It's always a good time to do that. Yeah.
4: Yeah.
1: We're running out of time. It's important to prioritize when we're dealing with invasives, because most properties, especially a big one, you just can't go in and take them all out at once.
4: Yeah.
1: So that's a phased approach you take.
4: Yep. Yeah, you don't want to disturb the soil so much.
0: And I know one gardener said the most important thing is timing, too. You want to get them before they go to seed, right, to set the berries or something.
4: Yep.
1: Well, Jamie, we've come to the end of the show. Where can listeners go? Do you have social media, website?
4: Yep. So my website is alignedlandmanagement.com. I'm on Instagram at aligned_land_management_LLC. And I'm also on Facebook, the same name.
1: Okay. And how would you want to leave the show? If, say, someone who has, again, several acres that they're dealing with of woods in Savannah, what would be a good message to leave with someone dealing with that?
4: I just encourage you to learn more about nature and your property, and it's really so interesting. There's a lot of good books out there. How to Love a Forest by Ethan Tapper is one of my favorites. There's a lot to learn. And a lot to be in tune with. It's all a web. It's all a circle.
1: And where would you recommend people go to see healthy ecosystems?
4: There's a lot of these land trusts and that are popping up. The Hunterdon Land Trust. I just did a pollinator walk, and it was really fun. It was really beautiful to get out there in the community and learn from other people that have knowledge and are willing to share it.
1: Oh, so you're actually interacting with other people.
4: Yeah,
1: I was going to say Bowman's. It seems to be the crown jewel, because with their deer fence and what they've done, and they've been managing that property, I think.
4: Yeah, that is an incredible.
1: Almost for 100 years now.
4: I bought some plants from them last year. It was a nice walkthrough.
0: Yeah, and a big one is diversity. You mentioned earlier about the monoculture, is to try to make your property as diverse as you can, right?
4: Mm-hmm. Yeah, beech trees.
1: Oh.
4: It's kind of a sad story because they have a blight, and they grow only so big, and they take over.
1: That's a topic for a whole other show. Jamie, Absolutely. Thank you for coming on.
0: Yeah, best wishes.
4: Thank you, guys.
1: You're welcome.
0: All right, Carl. Well, we're coming down the end of August. What's going on next
1: week? One more show
0: week?
1: In August. Well, this is your idea, Phil. It's wonderful. We're going to welcome back Frank Hyman, the author and horticulturalist, talk about late season tomatoes.
0: Yeah, because there's a lot more to talk about. So looking forward to it.
1: Certainly is. Everyone, thank you for listening.
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1: 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Andy's Music Mix. I play all kinds of stuff, from Django to Dylan, Charlie Byrd to Charlie Pride, Tom Jones to Tom Waits, Frank Sinatra to Frank Zappa. 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

Good Wednesday evening. Welcome to Andy's Music Mix. Little Steve Geiger from his Finland Sessions album, a tune called Chuck-a-Luck. Reason I got some, I had something else I was going to start with, but reason I thought I'd play some Steve Geiger, I'll tell you about that in a minute. But first of all, the weather, 9 billion degrees outside, as always, of course. It's New Jersey and it's summertime. Although they're saying it's 84, I don't know. Humidity is like 900 trillion percent. Tonight, 66, mostly clear. Tomorrow, 79, chance of showers, then thunderstorms and things. Thursday night, 61, chance of showers. Friday, 20% chance of showers. 80 degrees, sunny, then chance of showers. Friday night, chance of showers. Saturday, 79, chance of showers. You get the idea. Sunday, partly sunny, chance of showers. Sunday night, storms and chance of showers. Yeah, well, what can you do? Like I say, it's New Jersey. So, a lot going on tonight. I got some summer songs and some songs with young ladies' names in them. And I got some Dylan, some J.B. Klein, Robert Plant, John Mellencamp, some Roxy music. I was coming home from seeing the Barn Owls at Dharma Bums Friday night, and Hannah was playing sad songs. She says, "What's your sad song that you, you know?" Sad songs are good sometimes. And so I actually called her and spoke with her. I gave her a song. I'll play it again later, too. Roxy music tune that, again, just reminds me of my late honey, Evie. And so some just kind of like down songs, but good music. That's hour one. And hour two of our 2 hours together here on Andy's Music Mix. Carmen Schlafani will be here live. He's across the street right now. I just saw him and his honey going in there, and he's going to come in and sing and play live. He said he played here once, I think before the pandemic. I'm not sure what show. I don't remember. But he will be here and playing live blues, not blues, I think like folky kind of stuff. And I'm going to find out all about him. And I think he's from down by Philadelphia somewhere. But, Oh, and any time during the show, if you want to say hello, WDVRhost@comcast.net is the best way. And right after Andy's Music Mix, 8 to 10 is Bridges with Chris Poe, of course. But then something really cool, Poke Apocalypse is on from 10 until midnight. You got to tune in for that. You don't want to miss that. It's coming up later tonight. So, all kinds of cool stuff. Like I say, if you want to say hello, WDVRhost@comcast.net is the best way anytime during the show. And a couple days ago, I think it was like 2 days ago or so, Frank Beard died. He was 77 years old, the great drummer from ZZ Top. And so I thought I'd start off with this one.

Yeah, Frank Beard was 77. He'd been sick for a while. He was in hospice care, it said, but passed away the other day. Frank Beard, great drummer from ZZ Top. Got a couple of emails already. Half ounce each. Just added 4 ounce watermelon juice, Paul said. Okay, not sure what that means. We have a friend named Dorothy who may be interested in Mike Wurstel's show tonight. Her name is Dorothy. We call her Polka Dot. So definitely have to tune in 10 to midnight tonight for Polka Apocalypse on Nightwave's special show tonight. There's a promo coming up, I think, in the second hour. I'm going to play that for great. I've been listening to polka, being Polish and Ukrainian, I've been listening to polka since I was born, I think. But anyway, tune in tonight, 10 to midnight, after Bridges with Chris Poe from 8 until 10. So I'm always compiling lists of songs. Oh, I got to play this song. Where can I fit it in? You know, sometimes I try to make some sense of things. Most of the time, I don't make any sense at all. But that's just me. And girls' names. And I had a couple young ladies' names that I had to play. And I thought, okay, well, I got three of them here anyway. Maybe not. I could probably do a whole 2 hours of just songs that have a woman's name in them. But the Valerie by the Monkees I wanted to play. And I got Yvonne Lynn's great tune. Got to see him a couple times over the years. But first, the Beatles.

0: Yvonne Linz with one of my favorite tunes by him, Marlena. So we heard Michelle, Valerie, and Marlena. So, like I said, there are so many women's names and some guys' names in songs, but I think more men wrote songs about women. I could do a whole two-hour show with just ladies' names, probably. But you're listening to Andy's Music Mix. If you'd like to say hello, WDVRhost@comcast.net. And Paul said, okay, Amy's in Princeton, and he's in Ocean City, New Jersey, I guess that would be, OCNJ. And hope you're staying cool. It's yeah, it's just yucky. The sun was hot. It was actually, you know, maybe not, like, so, so bad. But, it is summertime. It's, to paraphrase the Rolling Stones, it's sure been a long, hot summer. You're listening to Andy's Music Mix. A couple messages from our community bulletin board. The St. Anne Classical Academy in Raritan, New Jersey will have an open house for parents to explore the classical difference at their co-ed pre-K through 8th grade academy. The open house will be held on August 20th, which is tomorrow, from 10 a.m. until noon. It's located at 42nd Avenue in Raritan, New Jersey. You can find more info online at stannclassical.org. That's just S-T-A-N-N classical.org. 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So I hope you're having a good night out there, and you know, hope you're staying cool. And let's see. So yeah, I was listening to the sad song came about. I'm going to play some later, but I was coming home from hearing the Barn Owls at Dharma Bums last Friday. My buddy Steve Taylor plays in that band, and I had Hannah's show on, of course, about 10 o'clock or 11 o'clock, whatever it was. It's Just a Phase with Hannah Friday nights, and she says she was asking people about their favorite or, you know, their sad songs that they like. So I sent her a couple, and that's what kind of spurred on this. But before we get to that, we've got time, and at 7 o'clock. Carmen Slafani will be here to play live. And if you want to say hello, WDVRhost@comcast.net. But this song is, I can relate to this.
1: I got mixed up confusion, man, and it's

0: mixed up confusion. Yeah, I know that feeling from the Biograph big gold CD thing. Bob Dylan, of course. And speaking of mixed up confusion, this is Andy's Music Mix, and I am Andy Kinn. The 104H, Hunterdon County 4-H and Agricultural Fair started today. Plan on getting down there probably tomorrow, and I usually go down a couple times. We've had Terry Wright and other Chris Phelan and some other friends talking about that great, great event. One of my favorite things that happens each year. It started today, and it goes through Sunday. So maybe we'll catch you down there. Let's see, next week on Andy's Music Mix, Dave Brumberg is going to be here from 7 to 8. Good friend of ours, plays with some local bands. He's going to come on September 9th, John Ellis and Rob Lanter from 7 to 8. October 7th, Sean Hopkins will be here 7 to 8. And I'm also working with Greg Gowen, the manager and general manager, I think it is, of the Philadelphia Blues Society. He's been with us the last couple of years. He reached out to me. He's going to be here, I think that's around October 8th or 10th, at the college in Ambler, PA, the big Philadelphia Blues Festival. And the reason I played that Steve Geiger before, Steve Geiger and the Excellos are one of the bands headlining this year's Philadelphia Blues Society Festival in October. And also I just spoke with Robert Freeman from the Beagles with Joy. They have a new album out. He and Joy were here probably quite a while ago. I think probably a year or two ago, they were here with their last album. And they've got a new album they're working on, which is going to be coming out soon. So keep it tuned right here. 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
0: That's right. Catch those great Thursday shows. Radio's on all the time. Car, at home, wherever I am. I hear all these shows. It's great. Keep it tuned to 89.7. Okay, so like I was saying, it's summertime. It's been like 47 months straight of heat and humidity and yucky weather. So I have to play a couple of summertime songs. So go back to the Shot of Love album. This is Bob Dylan.

Yeah, this is a summer night in New Lambertville. J.B. Klein, our friend there. So we got the gang in here getting ready, getting set up to play. We're going to have some live music from Carmen Schlafani and Steve Decker from 7 until 8 o'clock. If you want to say hello, WDVR host at Comcast.net. Some other cool songs. Love this song from Robert Plant.

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0: And welcome back to Hour 2 of Hour 2 Hours Together here on Andy's Music Mix. 84 degrees still, 66 mostly clear overnight, like I say, because of the ungodly temperatures, 9 billion degrees as far as I'm concerned. Showers, thunderstorms always possible overnight. Thursday, same thing. Friday, 80s, same thing. Saturday, you know, whatever. So don't worry, we'll get through it. And summer is about, I think a month or so, it'll be gone. But anyway, if you're listening to Andy's Music Mix, we just got another email from Paul, and Paul sent a picture of something. Oh, this is Paul. So Paul, look where Paul is, I guess. Paul's where I was last Saturday night, down the shore someplace. So thank you for that, Paul. If you want to say hello anytime, wdvrhost@comcast.net is the best way to say hello here. So now, thanks to our friend Kat Falsey, who I think, like I say, I'm pretty sure I met her through Mike Montre's band.
1: Okay.
0: But I know she's involved with a lot of different
1: Yeah, yeah, people. She books a lot of bands, been very involved in the music scene for a while.
0: Okay. And is she from this area, or where is she from?
1: She is from this area, though she has a lot of roots in Nashville.
0: Oh.
1: But her home base is here in New Jersey, and
0: okay.
1: She's a real big part of the music scene here in Jersey and Nashville as well.
0: Okay, very good. So now we're going to speak with Carmen Sclafani, and Steve Decker is also here, and Sandy is here. So how did this come about? Did you reach out to me, or did Kat maybe?
1: Well, it's kind of funny because, as we were just saying, Kat does some booking stuff for me.
0: Right.
1: And I'm making a real effort this year to kind of get out a little bit more than I have in the past. So she's reached out on my behalf, and we've been lining up a bunch of gigs and radio things. And in fact, I'm going to be doing a bigger radio promotion in the spring, and really push this record a lot. That's what kind of started our connection here.
0: Right.
1: Although it's not the first time I've been here.
0: That's right. You said you were here way back.
1: I've done it a couple times.
0: Oh, a couple times.
1: At different records in the past, but I don't really know why I never really came back. I just think as time for me. I've never been great at the promotional stuff, and I have periods when I've been very active, always recording, but not necessarily playing. So,
0: Where do you live now?
1: Now I live in Lebanon.
0: Okay. Do you get to go out and play, perform a lot, or?
1: I don't really focus on that. I mean, I produce records, I distribute independent records, and I do art and design as well. So I've been more on the back end of the music side of things and projects, unless it's time for me to put my record out.
0: Right.
1: I just finished and released the record independently in June.
0: Right.
1: I don't really play out a lot with others, although I have in the past and do sessions and things like that.
0: Right.
1: But I've just really been in my own world and just doing my own thing.
0: Yeah, that's a lot of work to promote the music and to do all that, the social media stuff and everything. It's
1: tremendous amount.
0: Right. It's a lot of work for the people to not only compose and play and write the music and play the music, but to get out there and get it out to people.
1: Yeah, and I think you have to kind of pick your poison now. You know, back when I say this, not that I'm an old man, but I'm not a young man either.
0: Okay.
1: You know, you had to play, you know, and you still have to.
0: Yes.
1: There's no question about it. You still have to now. But to me, it just feels like with social media, I'm not anti-social media. I feel like the overburdening of... You know, I know people that made a record, they're still promoting the same record they made 10 years ago.
0: Right.
1: You know what I mean? And I've bought your record a million times. I've downloaded the single. I've bought the CD twice, you know.
0: Right.
1: So I just feel like, you know, the social, there's a real good place for it, and it's important.
0: Mm-hmm.
1: But I just get, I was soured on a lot of it. And again, because I don't... you know, there's times when I want to go and play and times I want to be more active. But my goal artistically is to more create it.
0: Right.
1: And
0: right.
1: And then, you know, other projects kind of keep me fed.
0: Right.
1: Partially.
0: Do you feel it's easier now or harder with all the social media as opposed to in the old day you cut an album and then you make a 45 of the hit, then you promote that and then you come out with the album? Or, you know, now?
1: That's a good question. And I think like anything, it evolves, right? I mean, right now, you know, back then, the ability to make a record was very closed off because the technology to make the records, the people that owned the studios, you know, that was a process, you know. Now you have with technology the ability to create anything you want, from films to music to anything. But now the problem or the challenge, let's not call it a problem, we're trying to keep it on a positive tone, but it's now everything is saturated with you know, there's no gatekeepers anymore to the quality of it, and there's so much quantity that can also be, you know, the gatekeepers are no longer record executives telling you this stuff is good, and this is now. It's, you know, just any average person getting their official check mark, and they're, you know, playing their things, and they're out. There's, you know, so the game has changed quite a bit.
0: Right.
1: So does it? You know, again, there's positive and negative to it. You know, you have more means to create, more tools, but you also, I think, have a lot more difficulty being discovered unless you want to go, you know, be some sort of, you know, no one cares about your music. They care about what you're doing in your life and how you're engaging with them. And the your art almost comes second to your lifestyle. And it's almost like if you don't want to let people into your life, then they almost like don't want to support your art or pay attention to it. You know, it's almost secondary. It's the candy when you're checking out of the supermarket now, you know.
0: Right. I'm a huge Tom Waits fan. So Leon Redbone and Tom Waits plenty of times in the city back in like the 70s, 80s. And he has a saying, he goes, you spend half of this career that you've chosen, you spend half the time trying to get people to notice you and listen to you, and the other half wishing they'd just go away.
1: That's pretty good.
0: Tom Waits has some great lines in all his songs.
1: Yes, he does.
0: Anyway,
1: yes,
0: love Tom Waits. But okay, what would you like to play first for us?
1: We're going to start a song from the new record just released, like I said, in June, called There's a Change A-Comin'. I say for your audience, because if you have followed my work, I have a pretty broad range. My last record was more of a rock record, and people know me. If you know me, you know me in that kind of rock and roll, blues, Americana zone.
0: Right.
1: And sometimes with a big mouth that just talks about some things that maybe they don't want to hear me talk about. But right now, this record is a modern American folk record.
0: Okay.
1: And this is the second song from that record. It's a bit of a history lesson to try to give maybe a little reminders of some things maybe today. So this is a song called 1963.
0: Oh, okay.

0: Thank you. Thank you very much.
1: Wow, great song. And this is from a new album.
0: This is from the new album. Just released it on June 12th.
1: Okay.
0: Independently. Right. On my Wiser Time Music.
1: Right, Wiser Time. Yeah, we have to talk about Wiser Time.
0: Mm-hmm.
1: Mm-hmm. Pull that mic a little closer when you're talking there.
0: Just give me one.
1: That one, yes. Mm-hmm. Right. You can pull, that'll go down closer to your voice.
0: Thank you.
1: Yeah.
0: Mm-hmm. All right, sorry about that. We got to take that capo off.
1: Okay, and so where can people find your music? You have a website, Facebook, Instagram, do you, things like that?
0: Yeah, I was really kind of lucky that when all the... one of the benefits of being a little bit older right now is, like, whether we realize it or not, you know, mm-hmm. we were there at the beginning of the digital universe,
1: the creation
0: of it all. We were mm-hmm. there for the Big Bang. And right. So I was lucky to be at the beginning of the internet. So you could find me at wisertimemusic.com, wisertimemusic.com. And on your Facebook, your Instagram, your YouTube, your LinkedIn's, any of those places, it's at Wiser Time Music.
1: Okay. Yeah, all this information will be on the Let's Talk WDVR Facebook page and my own later on. Share what we have. People can find your music. Are your tunes also on, like, Spotify, Amazon, things like that?
0: Yeah, right. So I distribute records as well. I have a digital partner, and we actually we're a boutique label. But distribute some of the early Derek Trucks records, of the early Susan Tedeschi records, Webb Wilder, Greta Gaines, if you know her. I distribute independently, digitally. It's not available. The album is not available physically yet, but it will be within a few months, and planning for a kind of a bigger push next year.
1: Mm-hmm. And... do you get together with all these people to go out and promote too, or?
0: Well, it depends. I think that's been the biggest problem or challenge. Again, we'll keep it in that zone that I've had, and I think most artists. I mean, art is typically feast or famine, right? So,
1: right.
0: I've performed with Steve and worked with Steve for 20 years. Mm-hmm. So I've performed, full bands, duos, accompany people as Steve right now with percussion, or, a stable of people on piano, guitar, so I've always had people accompany me, but mm-hmm. Kind of like we were talking about earlier, when it's there and if the right opportunities are there, I'll bring I'll put it all together, but I mm-hmm. I don't mind... going out by myself, which presents mm-hmm. a problem. I've done things in the past, like I toured Europe for a short period of time, and I remember a couple of people, coming over to the gig and going, and you're in a different country now, mm-hmm. right? And they're like, I was so disappointed, and I said, "Well, oh my God, I'm sorry. Why? Well, I wanted to hear your rock band, the rock band version." And I'm like, right. "I'm sorry, I couldn't bring the band,
1: right.
0: this
1: I'm
0: time."
1: I'm by myself.
0: So that's a challenge sometimes when you make a rock record.
1: Right.
0: People want to hear it mm-hmm. with the amps and the drums and whatever, and the acoustic stripped down things are mm-hmm. cool.
1: Yeah,
0: but they really want to go buy a ticket to see the bigger thing. So I get out there at different times. But like I said, the nature of this record mm-hmm. Lends itself to be out there as well.
1: Okay, who were some of your influences?
0: That's also a real you mentioned a lot of them earlier, from the Doors and the Stones mm-hmm. to Zeppelin, Dylan. I mean, there's so many things. I think at my core. Mm-hmm. When I really started to fall in love with music, it was the Rolling Stones and Led Zeppelin.
1: Okay.
0: The Doors mm-hmm. and Bob Dylan were the core, the foundation. Jimi Hendrix as a guitar, because I'm also a guitar player, not just a songwriter. So, the Jeff Becks, the band, Eric Clapton.
1: Okay.
0: But then, as you dig deeper, mm-hmm. getting into the blues and all the incarnations of Texas blues, you know, from Stevie Ray Vaughan or an Albert King, or to Chicago blues and right. you know, Mike Bloomfield, and and even further back, you know, further
1: right,
0: back,
1: right.
0: get into Chess Records and you know, things of that nature.
1: Yeah.
0: So I mean, everything. Stuff. You know, when I was a kid, my father was blaring doo-wop and
1: right.
0: you know, through things, and so. You know, my big ones, I think, have always been the late 60s and early 70s. And
1: right.
0: then from the writing standpoint,
1: right.
0: you know, Dylan is kind of at the top of the totem. Mm. And, people like
1: yeah.
0: Jeff Buckley then that were more of my
1: right.
0: age.
1: Right.
0: That
1: okay.
0: I mm-hmm. was very blessed to see
1: yeah.
0: Before he even right. released his first record. I was going to college
1: oh, really?
0: in right outside the city. So I was in the
1: oh.
0: city all the time.
1: Yeah.
0: And to see him before that, you know, Grace even came out, you know,
1: right, right.
0: Then cats like Chris Cornell, you know, so it always, there's been a lot of influences, but I
1: right.
0: guess at the root was that late 60s, early 70s
1: okay.
0: for me.
1: Yeah. Music is like a continuum. You hear this and that inspires you and it just continues.
0: Yeah. Uh-huh. Yeah. And I think even, like I said, in anything,
1: right.
0: it all, whether it's, it could be fashion, it could be architecture, it could be cooking,
1: right.
0: it could be a sport, you know, it always
1: yeah.
0: evolves.
1: Mm-hmm.
0: I just feel like, you know, that late 60s and early 70s was just such an enormous mm. period of time for this. But I mean, there's a whole other side to me that, you know, one may not think of, like, let's say jazz and like
1: right.
0: Miles Davis or mm. or Fela Kuti or
1: oh, yeah, okay.
0: you know, things that right. you would go, you know, I love, sometimes you listen to some of the things I have on my CD player and you're
1: yeah.
0: like, what is that? You know, so you
1: okay.
0: just got to keep it
1: right.
0: You know, open-minded, I think, to it all.
1: What do you play, any other instruments?
0: I do. Guitar and vocals are my main thing.
1: Okay.
0: I would say when I'm doing it,
1: mm.
0: meaning practicing a bit, I'm a pretty good drummer, I feel. You could probably
1: okay.
0: answer that than I would, but I can swing, I can play the bass a bit, but it's like one
1: okay.
0: of those things, it's like you have to
1: right.
0: Yeah. play, you
1: right.
0: know, but I play mandolin, I mean, on
1: oh.
0: records I've played the sitar.
1: Okay.
0: I've played
1: wow.
0: drums on records. I've played bass on records.
1: Okay.
0: So yeah. I can get a sound out of something if I
1: okay.
0: need to, but I wouldn't be in any orchestra pit. Let's
1: right.
0: put it that way.
1: Okay. All right. We got 5 minutes left in this half hour. What would you like to play?
0: You know what? Let's keep something on the new record right now.
1: Okay.
0: Let's do a Cold Hard World. All right.
1: You're listening to Andy's Music Mix, and if you want to say hello, thank you, Jeff. I just got an email from Jeff, and it just says feedback. I'm not sure, unless there was some feedback in that first song, I guess.
0: Try to lean back a bit.
1: Yeah.
0: Vocally?
1: Yeah. No, I think your vocals were a little low. The music
0: the
1: was a little bit louder.
0: Okay.
1: Yeah, so maybe get closer to the microphone when you sing.
0: Okay.
1: If you could do that. So, yeah. Do you know this person?
0: I do not.
1: Mm, okay.
0: I don't
1: well,
0: think I do.
1: Okay. Well, thanks for email.
0: But
1: for
0: thank
1: email,
0: you for
1: Jeff.
0: For keeping us in line.
1: That's right.

0: Thank you.
1: Cool song. How many songs have you written?
0: On all this record, or
1: all together? Like, have you been writing forever?
0: That's been a long. Yeah. I would say. So from my Wiser Time project, I'd say have some 60 plus songs, some fives, albums somewhere around there, and some EPs and some singles thrown in, but probably around 60 tracks as Wiser Time, and then there's other projects I've worked on, but Wiser Time, I'd say about 60 songs.
1: Okay. Alrighty. 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Hope it's straightened out. 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
1: And around here, it's like everybody knows everybody, you know, the music, the art, all that kind of stuff.
0: Art attracts art.
1: That's right, exactly. And in this area, we're so lucky to live in this everything, like I say all the time. So, don't forget, every show on WDVR is also on the archives. It's there for 2 weeks. So if you missed any of this show, you can go back anytime in the next 2 weeks and listen to Carmen's entire show here. So, okay, what would you like to do next?
0: We're going to do it's the last song that I wrote for the record.
1: Okay.
0: This record, you know, we're talking about Dylan and all sorts of things, you know. This record really came from that spirit of protest music or holding up the lantern, so to speak. Mm-hmm. I've been real pleased with the reviews that I've received from the record so far, and it is a very I come right at the listener on this record.
1: Okay,
0: and but I wanted to leave it, and I think even when I wrote the record, when I first started writing it, I was in such a place of kind of anger and disappointment and frustration and so many things. And, you know, carrying that through the writing process. And then I just, at the end, just wanted to let it go. And this is actually my favorite song on the record. It's the last record. It's a song called I Will Walk You Home.
1: Okay. Pull that microphone as close as you can. It should come closer. Or move up a little bit if you can.
0: Yeah, yeah, totally.
1: It'll go.
0: Yeah.
1: Don't worry. There you go.
0: All right. Yeah. Thank you, good sir.
1: All righty.

0: Thank you.
1: Yeah, the percussion sounds really good with these things. Oh, we got another email from our friend Steve, Fireman Steve. He said, I had to pull over on my way to Sellersville to say this guy is awesome. That's why I listen to WDVR. He's a real rock star.
2: Oh, thank you so much, Steve. Really appreciate it. Steve, you said his name?
1: Steve.
2: Thank you, Steve. Very gracious.
1: Fireman Steve, yeah. Wonder if he's on his way to Sellersville Theater to hear some music maybe or something.
2: Oh,
1: yeah.
2: Wonderful, wonderful.
1: These cool things
2: Great
1: going
2: theater.
1: On. Yeah, love
2: Enjoyed
1: that place.
2: Playing it, yeah.
1: Yeah. Do you have any gigs coming up in the near future you want people to know about?
2: Yeah, sure. That would be great, actually. Well, I'm going to be heading down to Tennessee next month. I'll be down for Americana Fest. I'll be down at the Basement on the 15th. And then I'll be in Knoxville on the 17th doing the Blue Plate Special.
1: Okay.
2: And then coming back to Asbury Park to do Porch Fest, although I don't know exactly when that date is. I'd have to look. And
1: okay,
2: then
1: yeah.
2: I'll be down at Carrie's Music Room right here in New Hope on October 24th. So that would really like to see some people come on out for that one. That would be nice out here in this beautiful place. So be sure to check that out if you're inclined.
1: Okay, and people can find all this information on
2: WiserTimeMusic.com or your favorite social media.
1: Right, okay. And there is much of it out there. There's like 9 million different ways to go. You're listening to Andy's Music Mix with a special guest tonight, Carmen Sclafani and Steve Decker. I just want to tell you about, we have a community bulletin board announcement. Submissions are now being accepted for Stover Mill Gallery's October Juried Exhibition. 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Some of the great things going on here in our area. Art, music, food. Like I say, if you can't find something to do, you ain't looking. Okay, what do you want to do next?
2: You know what? I'm gonna keep this up a bit. I'm gonna just jump around a little bit. We're gonna do a song off my last record. Something called Hanging Around. It's just a little looser.

0: crowd liked it.
1: Yes, usually just one more person clapping here. So we have someone else to help us now. Got twice the crowd, as usual here. You're listening to Andy's Music Mix. Special guest Carmen Sclafani, and all this information will be on Let's Talk WDVR and my own Facebook page later. Let you know where he's playing. Carrie's Music Room, October 24th.
2: Yes,
1: That place, that'll be something to look forward to. And okay. I have to ask you, as artists, singers, songwriters, all that kind of stuff, what's your process for writing? You get this idea, you get this spark, like, I want to write about this. What's the process to go from this is the song to this is what I want, this is the finished product? Sometimes there are songwriters I know who get these prompts on noon on a Saturday, and by noon Sunday they have to have a song written.
2: Yeah, yeah.
1: And it's like, that seems like so incredibly hard to do, but how do you go about from the idea to the finished product?
2: I think for me personally, I think everyone's creative process is different, obviously. Right. You know, to me, it comes from two different ways, really, because again, I'm not just a songwriter, so I'm a guitarist as well.
1: Right.
2: And I probably, you know, I write a lot just to write lyrics, poems, something, okay, some line that might, you know, I mean, ultimately, I'd love to write a book at some point of just some sort of like Marcus Aurelius, you okay know, right, proverb kind of thing. But so I write a lot.
1: Okay.
2: But then there's, you know, the bigger process is I'm usually with a guitar in my hand. So okay, I tend to just play, and from that, a riff or a progression, okay, or something will mm-hmm come of it.
1: Right.
2: And I'll usually start musically,
1: okay,
2: first, but then there's times where I'm just in a mood, and mm-hmm I write to just get my emotion out. And
1: okay,
2: that's when I try to feel like it's more, I think my best stuff mm comes when I'm writing almost like a journal or poem kind of stuff, because okay, I feel like it's just more, I don't know, I'll write to in a more poetic way, I guess, as opposed okay to if I just hear a riff, I'll go, ooh, that makes me feel
1: right
2: angry or sexy or mm-hmm or whatever it may be.
1: Right.
2: And then I'll try to write mm-hmm a lyric around the music. Whereas if okay I'm writing more of a journal, right, I tend to, you know, wordsmith that a bit more. So I think yeah it comes from a couple of different areas,
1: right,
2: mm-hmm, and I'm just glad that they seem to work right, for right me, whatever it is. You know?
1: Yeah, well, like you say, everybody looks at it different, and I say to people all the time, you don't just hear music, you feel music too.
2: Yeah, and I think, let's say, for this record, really, this was probably more of the opposite. This was written, like, okay, I had to write out
1: right
2: my emotions on every. I had to write a lot of things out
1: okay
2: first,
1: yeah,
2: mm-hmm, to get it out. And then a lot of the music came to that. But I mean, there were some things, I mean, I woke up, you know, I may wake up in the morning and just have to pick up the guitar, you know, my right morning coffee when no one's around. It's, you know, I do my best work, I think, in either the early morning or the witching hour, because okay there's no one there to
1: right
2: bother you, mm-hmm, you know, and you're just kind of in your zone. And
1: yeah. Okay. Alrighty, I got to do this one thing. It's a minute and 10 seconds, and we'll be back in just a few seconds
2: sure
1: with more of Carmen Sclafani.
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5: Are you looking for the next great book to read? 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
6: 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Catch you then.
1: That's right. Thank you, Kendra. And Kendra will be here this Monday, August 24th, 3 o'clock. Scott Gallagher from Raritan Learning Center, also from Soulful Sunday here on WDVR. He'll be here at 3:30. Joey Novick with local news and info from Tap Into and the Chronicle. It's about 3:40. Mike and Morgan, our friends from Frenchtown Riverfest, WDVR will be there. And you got to come check us out. They're going to be here to tell us all about that. 4 o'clock, Cindy Kunis and Kate Schmidt are going to talk about the Delaware River cleanup. And at 4:30, Kendra will talk to Chef Dara Tesser from the Carversville Inn. Check out WDVR. Let's talk WDVR on Facebook and see what's going on. Okay, so we've got a good 10 minutes or so left with Carmen. What would you like to do?
2: I'm going to do a tune. I'll give you a little backstory to this one. This was, you were talking about the writing process.
1: Mm.
2: So this is something, sometimes the writing process is not immediate. And so I guess, I don't know, maybe it was 2019, somewhere around 2018.
1: Okay.
2: A director had used one of my songs for a film that they were making, and they had asked me if I would be in the film. Part of the thing was they needed the musician in the like hotel or whatever it was to play. So that's where they're using the song. I said, "Would you be in it? You have look." I said, "Sure,
1: okay, yes,
2: whatever."
1: Yeah.
2: So I happened to I was in Nashville at the time for about a week, and then went to L.A. from there. So I was beat, I'm tired, and kind of not in my zone or whatever.
1: Mm-hmm.
2: And a television director, a friend of mine who lives out in California, is like, "Carm, you know, you're going to be out here. I have to take you out here." So he had this special event that was going on at some place out there that Benmont Tench, who's the organist for Tom Petty, among other ones, was doing this special thing down there. And he's like, "We're going." I said, okay. And so we went, had a great time, and now late in the evening, I just kind of gotten back, I'm getting settled, and I had to be on the movie set the next day.
1: Mm-hmm.
2: But it's 2 o'clock in the morning, 2:30 in the morning, something like that. Mm-hmm. And I'm just sitting out on the deck, just trying to relax now, and have a guitar in my hand, and I'm out on Americana Street.
1: Okay.
2: At, like I said, 2:30, 3 o'clock in the morning, and there's a Target truck parked out there loading up the Target, whatever, unloading their truck or whatever it is.
1: Right.
2: And so I wrote this, like I said, just kind of a poem thing out there from the balcony, and that was it. And then last year, when I was writing the record, it was right before, it was in January of 2025 when the wildfires were kind of really hitting hard. Mm. And I just kind of projected myself back to where I was.
1: Okay.
2: And kind of incorporated some of the today kind of things that were going on in it. So, kind of bringing it back home, the writing process sometimes is not immediate. Sometimes it's many years down the line, and it just, you know, the timing works. And, you know, even though the seed was planted many years ago, once I kind of looked at it and said, then the song was written in 20 minutes, completely done. So we're going to do that one for you now. It's called If You Never See Me Again.
1: Alrighty.

0: Thank you.
1: Very good timing. We have about a minute and 10 seconds left.
0: Right.
1: Very, very good. Okay, tell us again where people can find your music. And
0: you
1: find
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1: Okay, all that good stuff. Don't forget Chris Poe with Bridges coming up next. And now on wisertime.com, they can also find like where you're going to play, your schedules on there, and things like that. But you'll be away for a while. You'll be in Tennessee.
0: I'll be there and back again.
1: Okay. How long are you going to be down there?
0: I'll be there for about 8 days.
1: Okay.
0: Just covering a lot of ground between the Americana Fest is going on at that period of time. So I have a couple of things going on there. And
1: yeah.
0: Like I said, Knoxville, I'll be down there doing a specialty show called the Blue Plate Special.
1: Okay.
0: Also, Kat set that up as well.
1: Right. Okay.
0: And so, yeah, I'll be back, I guess, late September.
1: Okay. And we'll be sure to catch you around. I'll catch you Monday on Let's Talk. Stay tuned for Chris Poe with Bridges. Thank you, Steve and Jeff and Paul, for your emails. Don't forget, check out the archives, wdvrfm.org. 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